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1: Now your evening agribusiness report. Multiple shots of precipitation improved drought conditions across the prairie region of Canada. That's according to Agriculture and Agri-Food Canada's drought monitor for the month of April. A map of conditions as of April 30th shows a large area of Manitoba, Saskatchewan, and Alberta with no drought conditions, especially in the central and northern regions. But Trevor Hadwin, an agro-climate specialist with Ag Canada, notes the southern parts of Saskatchewan and Alberta are showing abnormally dry to moderate drought conditions.
2: Some regions in the south continue to see slightly below normal. There continues to be a small region of severe drought in southwestern Alberta, surrounded by a larger area of moderate and abnormally dry conditions that cover much of southern Alberta and southwest Saskatchewan. Large snow events later in April provided some good moisture to southern regions, improving soil moisture. This, combined with a cooler than normal spring, has resulted in improved drought conditions. At the end of April, 17% of the agricultural land in the prairie region remained in drought or abnormally dry conditions.
1: Southeastern Alberta and southwestern Saskatchewan saw noteworthy improvement last month.
2: Spring precipitation, snow melt, and cooler than normal temperatures have all led to improved conditions. In Alberta and Saskatchewan, early spring snowstorms contributed significantly to increased soil moisture levels.
1: While it's good news to start the growing season, Hadwin mentioned the southwestern prairies will be an area to watch closely.
2: The southwestern prairies continue to be an area to watch. Several years of drought through this region have created increased vulnerability. While we've seen some improvements through the winter and early spring, it won't take much to dry out the soils and see this region return to drought.
1: You can find the April Drought Monitor on Agriculture and Agri-Food Canada's website. And that's the Agribusiness Report. 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
0: 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The Colorado Avalanche are looking to answer back tonight as they host the Vegas Golden Knights in Game 2 of the Western Conference Final. Vegas stole the opener 4-2 on Wednesday, and now the pressure is on Colorado to respond in front of the home crowd. Meanwhile, the Montreal Canadiens have all the momentum after hammering Carolina 6-2 in Game 1 of the Eastern Conference Final. The Habs exploded for 4 first period goals to take home ice advantage away from the Hurricanes. The Toronto Blue Jays are on the field right now at Rogers Centre, opening a weekend series against the Pittsburgh Pirates after shutting out the Yankees 2-0 in New York last night. Kevin Gausman gets the start for Toronto as the Jays look to keep rolling back home. And in the NBA tonight, Canadian superstar Shai Gilgeous-Alexander and the Oklahoma City Thunder battle the San Antonio Spurs in Game 3 of the Western Conference Final, with the series tied at one game apiece. And that's your sports. Get the latest on your team delivered right to your phone with the Sports Cage Insider Report. 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
6: Still a touch unsettled as low pressure departs to our east this evening, but drier air will slowly circulate into our area during the overnight hours. And it looks like quiet weather for the weekend, with much warmer temperatures developing for the second half of the weekend. And summer-like warmth is expected to stay with us into early next week. Our forecast details, there's a 40% chance of a shower early tonight, otherwise partly cloudy skies. Lows near 4 degrees, north to northwest winds at 10 to 20. Partly sunny skies Saturday with a high near 20 degrees, northwest winds at 10 to 20, chance of precipitation 20%. A few clouds Saturday night, lows near 9 degrees, east to southeast winds at 15 to 25, chance of rainfall 10%. Partly to mostly sunny on Sunday with a high of 28 degrees, chance of rain 10%. Mostly sunny on Monday, hot, highs near 30. Mostly sunny on Tuesday, 32. With your 620 CKRM Precision Weather Forecast, I'm meteorologist Russ Murley.
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0: 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That's a long time.
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0: To celebrate CKRM's 100th anniversary, we're honoring the icons who helped shape this station into what it is today. Our next 620 CKRM icon inductee, Colin Lovequist. Here's a behind-the-mic moment with Colin Lovequist.
1: CKRM, we started the Country Thunder at the Big Valley Jamboree back in 1983, so we've always had a special attachment to Country Thunder, but we got the main stage for many of the big acts in the early days, and then in the 90s, the country music scene changed a bit, and more organizations and more radio stations got involved with that, but it was just a great time to be a country music fan, and we had the who's who of the music industry come through, and it was so good because they're at the point now where they got the Jumbotron and you do a hit. They got rid of the Jumbotron now, and they brought in these specialized MCs, and Williams and Reed did it for years, and now they bring in some of these different names off of Sirius satellite radio shows, which is fine, but back in the day, it was so good because we actually got a chance to bring the act onto the stage. There was no pause, and I would blow these artists right out of the water, and, you know, 32 number one hits, 9 Grammys, CCMA award winner. Please welcome, on behalf of your country concert station, 620 CKRM, Country Music Hall of Famer, Ronnie Millsap, or whoever it was. You could see the crowd. It was a different crowd because they would go nuts. It was like fireworks because you got to take off and launch these artists on the stage, and they appreciate it. I remember Ronnie Millsap dragging me over to the side of the stage. His wife led him to me, and she goes, "This is the announcer." And Ronnie goes, "Man, I haven't had an introduction like that for 40 years. Thank you so much. I appreciate that."
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11: 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We are calling it Buck and Thunder. It is professional bull riding that people can go and enjoy, watch some really great rodeo action. It is new. 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
12: 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Don't you think that would be fun?
11: Fun's the word for it, yeah.

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0: From the National Newsroom of the Canadian Press, I'm John Kennedy. One of the Canadians on board a flotilla trying to reach Gaza that was intercepted by Israeli forces says she spent 4 days in Israeli captivity and was forced to sleep with her hands tied behind her back in a room with the lights on.
1: Canadian Safa Chebi says Israeli forces also shot rubber bullets at her boat during the interception and that her hijab was also pulled off at the hands of Israelis. Chebi says soldiers took off most of the detainees' clothing, leaving them only with one layer on cold nights. The Canadians were among 420 individuals on 41 boats detained by Israel in international waters. Foreign Affairs Minister Anita Anand says, quote, Canada unequivocally condemns the grave mistreatment of Canadians in Israel. Those responsible for this egregious abuse must be held accountable. Israeli prison officials have denied any abuse. Naira Ahmed, The Canadian Press.
0: Alberta Premier Danielle Smith says a binding referendum this fall on separating from Canada wouldn't have worked. A judge last week threw out a petition from a separatist group, Stay Free Alberta. Smith told reporters today that courts likely would have rejected such a vote. Instead, Smith has announced that Albertans will be asked if the province should stay in Canada or if they want a future binding referendum on separation. Authorities in northeastern Congo have banned funeral wakes and gatherings of more than 50 people to curb rapidly spreading Ebola. The World Health Organization says the outbreak poses a very high risk for Congo, with 82 cases and 7 confirmed deaths. The outbreak is believed to be larger, with 750 suspected cases. The United Nations has released $60 million to aid the response. Former federal spending watchdog Kevin Page is rejecting the federal government's reasoning for why it hasn't presented spending projections showing how Ottawa will meet the latest NATO spending commitments. Prime Minister Mark Carney said earlier in the week that if he had to put a full spending plan out already, it would be dated by now because of how quickly modern warfare is changing. But Page says Ottawa should spell out the math in the next fall budget to show Canadians how it will reach the new target of spending 5% of GDP on defense by 2035.
2: You know, it's a major question mark. Like, how is Canada going to finance this? And will it be able to meet its targets as well, its fiscal targets of an operating budget balance 2028-29?
0: Foreign Affairs Minister Anita Anand told reporters in Sweden at a NATO foreign ministers meeting today that Canada met its last target and remains committed to meeting the 2035 figure as well. Police in British Columbia say the remains of missing actor Stuart McLean have been found. The Integrated Homicide Investigation Team says he was found in a community just north of Vancouver where the actor lived. McLean appeared on series such as Virgin River and Murder in a Small Town and may now be the victim of a homicide. This is the Canadian Press. In sports, the Colorado Avalanche will again be without star defenseman Cale Makar for tonight's Game 2 of the NHL's Western Conference Final against Vegas because of an upper body injury. The Golden Knights lead the series 1-0 after a 4-2 victory in the opener. The Montreal Canadiens look to grab a 2-0 lead in the NHL's Eastern Conference Final tomorrow against the Carolina Hurricanes. Montreal's top line of Nick Suzuki, Cole Caulfield, and Yuri Slavkovsky combine for 6 even-strength points in the Canadiens' 6-2 win in Game 1 after producing just 1 5-on-5 goal throughout the club's first 14 playoff games. The singer, who performed a bilingual version of O Canada before the playoff game between Carolina and Montreal, says he's been overwhelmed by the response. Mason Greer has sung at the Hurricanes games since before 2018. The 24-year-old said he routinely sings a bilingual version when Montreal or Ottawa visits Carolina. From the Canadian Press, I'm John Kennedy.
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13: Still a touch unsettled as low pressure departs to our east this evening, but drier air will slowly circulate into our area during the overnight hours, and it looks like quiet weather for the weekend with much warmer temperatures developing for the second half of the weekend, and summer-like warmth is expected to stay with us into early next week. Our forecast details, there's a 40% chance of a shower early tonight, otherwise partly cloudy skies, lows near 4 degrees, north to northwest winds at 10 to 20, partly sunny skies Saturday with a high near 20 degrees. Northwest winds at 10 to 20. Chance of precipitation 20%. A few clouds Saturday night. Lows near 9 degrees. East to southeast winds at 15 to 25. Chance of rainfall 10%. Partly to mostly sunny on Sunday with a high of 28 degrees. Chance of rain 10%. Mostly sunny on Monday. Hot. Highs near 30. Mostly sunny on Tuesday. 32. With your 620 CKRM Precision Weather Forecast, I'm meteorologist Russ Murley.

0: The icons of 620 CKRM, Willie Cole, Lauren Harrison, Fred King, of course, Jim Smalley, Jeff Currier, and Colin Lovequist has now been added to the list. And their interviews, all of them, are on our website, 620ckrm.com. We have three more to announce. So keep on coming back to our website to see those interviews. And a big thank you for our sponsors for our 100 years in one night, our gala that you can be at coming up July 18th. YAC Auctions, Fraser Tolmie, MP for Moose Jaw, Lake Center, Lanigan, Conexus Art Center, Next Gen Coatings, Cowtown, and Weyburn Livestock Exchange.
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11: 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Without CKRM, you know, we certainly wouldn't have had the success that we did.
8: Celebrating 100 years.

0: content. The U.S. group representing streamers, including Netflix and Prime Video, says that will triple the costs of doing business in Canada and called on the federal government to reconsider. Although the Canadian Media Producers Association says the rules are largely in line with federal broadcasting policy for generations. Canadian Heritage Minister Mark Miller says he is reviewing the CRTC's decision, noting that it's paramount Canadians continue seeing themselves reflected on screens. Naira Ahmed, The Canadian Press.
1: Alberta Premier Danielle Smith says the question of whether the province should remain in Canada needs to be resolved in order to end uncertainty. Smith told a news conference that Alberta had been suffering from uncertainty for the past decade due to federal laws that have prevented pipeline construction. But she says things are improving under Prime Minister Mark Carney.
2: I'm going to campaign on the side of remain. I think that I have seen enough from the directional change that we have with the new Prime Minister. He's prepared to work with us. He's prepared to give Albertans hope again. I'm prepared to work to give Albertans hope again, but we need the question resolved so that we can end that uncertainty.
1: Smith says she believes a majority of Albertans want a referendum. The establishment of a National Marine Conservation Reserve on British Columbia's central coast will protect a large area bigger than Prince Edward Island. Six coastal First Nations in British Columbia signed an agreement with the federal and provincial governments that will designate 6,700 square kilometers as a part of the new reserve, which is also designated as an Indigenous protected and conserved area. Professor of Environmental Studies at the University of Victoria, Natalie Ban, says that's good news for the six First Nation partners.
3: By them being co-managers and using their own authority to designate them as Indigenous marine protected areas, their authority to manage and steward their own waters is being recognized by other levels of government in Canada.
1: A federal official says all fisheries, with the exception of bottom trawling, will be able to operate in the area once the agreement is finalized. The singer behind a bilingual version of O Canada at the playoff game says he didn't expect a reaction to be as large as it was. Mason Greer performed the anthem in English and French before Thursday's playoff game between the Montreal Canadiens and Carolina Hurricanes in Raleigh, North Carolina. He says his name started trending online and messages poured in afterward, many of which came from French speakers despite him not speaking the language himself. He says the atmosphere before the game felt quite unlike anything he had ever experienced before. This is the Canadian Press. In sports, the Colorado Avalanche will again be without star defenseman Cale Makar for tonight's Game 2 of the NHL's Western Conference Final against Vegas because of an upper body injury. The Golden Knights lead the series 1-0 after a 4-2 victory in the opener. The Montreal Canadiens look to grab a 2-0 lead in the NHL's Eastern Conference Final tomorrow against the Carolina Hurricanes. Montreal's top line of Nick Suzuki, Cole Caulfield, and Yuri Slavkovsky combine for 6 even-strength points in the Canadiens' 6-2 win in Game 1 after producing just one 5-on-5 goal throughout the club's first 14 playoff games. The singer, who performed a bilingual version of O Canada before the playoff game between Carolina and Montreal, says he's been overwhelmed by the response. Mason Greer has sung at the Hurricanes games since before 2018. The 24-year-old said he routinely sings a bilingual version when Montreal or Ottawa visits Carolina. From the Canadian Press, I'm John Kennedy.
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16: Still a touch unsettled as low pressure departs to our east this evening, but drier air will slowly circulate into our area during the overnight hours, and it looks like quiet weather for the weekend with much warmer temperatures developing for the second half of the weekend, and summer-like warmth is expected to stay with us into early next week. Our forecast details, there's a 40% chance of a shower early tonight, otherwise partly cloudy skies, lows near 4 degrees, north and northwest winds at 10 to 20, partly sunny skies Saturday with a high near 20 degrees, northwest winds at 10 to 20, chance of precipitation 20%. A few clouds Saturday night, lows near 9 degrees, east to southeast winds at 15 to 25, chance of rainfall 10%. Partly to mostly sunny on Sunday with a high of 28 degrees, chance of rain 10%. Mostly sunny on Monday, hot, highs near 30. Mostly sunny on Tuesday, 32. With your 620 CKRM Precision Weather Forecast, I'm meteorologist Russ Murley.
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So there's only so many times I can talk about George Strait and George Strait songs and You're Straight at 8 without starting to get real silly. So the silly thing is, I wanted to know, what's George Strait's shoe size? Of course, I look it up and it says, information regarding George Strait's personal specific shoe size is not publicly confirmed. However, he has a longstanding collaboration with Justin Boots for the George Strait collection, which features a wide range of sizes, typically for men's cowboy boots. There you go. We don't know his shoe size, but we definitely know he likes his cowboy boots.

horse-drawn wagons to horsepower, CKRM has been there, celebrating 100 years. 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

0: got to say, I'm pretty excited to see who our lucky winner is coming up in July at Egg in Motion. The 620 CKRM and Claus Germany trip giveaway. Yeah, we want to give away a trip to Germany. Want to go? Who would you take? Oh, who would you take? Would you take like a friend? Would you take your partner? Maybe leave them at home? Take a sibling? Either way, we want to send you to Claus World Headquarters. We want to send you to Germany for the sights, the amazing castles along the Rhine River, the food, the wine, the culture. We want to send you there. Be listening. How can you enter in? I'll tell you that next.
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0: in Israeli captivity and was forced to sleep with her hands tied behind her back in a room with the lights on.
1: Canadian Safa Chebi says Israeli forces also shot rubber bullets at her boat during the interception and that her hijab was also pulled off at the hands of Israelis. Chebi says soldiers took off most of the detainees' clothing, leaving them only with one layer on cold nights. The Canadians were among 420 individuals on 41 boats detained by Israel in international waters. Foreign Affairs Minister Anita Anand says, quote, Canada unequivocally condemns the grave mistreatment of Canadians in Israel. Those responsible for this egregious abuse must be held accountable. Israeli prison officials have denied any abuse. Naira Ahmed, The Canadian Press.
0: Alberta Premier Danielle Smith says a binding referendum this fall on separating from Canada wouldn't have worked. A judge last week threw out a petition from a separatist group, Stay Free Alberta. Smith told reporters today that courts likely would have rejected such a vote. Instead, Smith has announced that Albertans will be asked if the province should stay in Canada or if they want a future binding referendum on separation. Authorities in northeastern Congo have banned funeral wakes and gatherings of more than 50 people to curb rapidly spreading Ebola. The World Health Organization says the outbreak poses a very high risk for Congo, with 82 cases and 7 confirmed deaths. The outbreak is believed to be larger, with 750 suspected cases. The United Nations has released $60 million to aid the response. Former federal spending watchdog Kevin Page is rejecting the federal government's reasoning for why it hasn't presented spending projections showing how Ottawa will meet the latest NATO spending commitments. Prime Minister Mark Carney said earlier in the week that if he had to put a full spending plan out already, it would be dated by now because of how quickly modern warfare is changing. But Page says Ottawa should spell out the math in the next fall budget to show Canadians how it will reach the new target of spending 5% of GDP on defense by 2035.
2: You know, it's a major question mark. Like, how is Canada going to finance this? And will it be able to meet its targets as well, its fiscal targets of an operating budget balance 2028-29?
0: Foreign Affairs Minister Anita Anand told reporters in Sweden at a NATO foreign ministers meeting today that Canada met its last target and remains committed to meeting the 2035 figure as well. Police in British Columbia say the remains of missing actor Stuart McLean have been found. The Integrated Homicide Investigation Team says he was found in a community just north of Vancouver where the actor lived. McLean appeared on series such as Virgin River and Murder in a Small Town and may now be the victim of a homicide. This is The Canadian Press. In sports, the Montreal Canadiens are seeking to steal a second game in Raleigh, North Carolina from the Hurricanes tomorrow after starting the NHL's Eastern Conference Final with a 6-2 win there. The Hurricanes were more rested as they headed into the series with back-to-back sweeps in the first two rounds. The Toronto Blue Jays have downed the Pittsburgh Pirates 6-2 for a third straight win. Up 3-2 heading into the bottom of the eighth, the Blue Jays tacked on 3 insurance runs when Jesus Sanchez hit an RBI double and George Springer drove in 2 runs with a ground rule double. Toronto Raptor Scottie Barnes has been named to the NBA's all-defensive second team. Barnes had 114 steals and 116 blocks and led the league in clutch time blocks with 9. He combined 230 blocks and steals, ranked second in the league behind Victor Wembanyama of the San Antonio Spurs. From the Canadian Press, I'm John Kennedy.
3: Before the roar of Mosaic Stadium, there was Taylor Field and a small team taking a big step onto the national stage. I'm Ryan Young, and this is 100 years of CKRM. On May 21st, 1946, the Regina Rough Riders officially joined what would become the Canadian Football League. 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
10: Still a touch unsettled as low pressure departs to our east this evening, but drier air will slowly circulate into our area during the overnight hours. And it looks like quiet weather for the weekend, with much warmer temperatures developing for the second half of the weekend. And summer-like warmth is expected to stay with us into early next week. Our forecast details, there's a 40% chance of a shower early tonight, otherwise partly cloudy skies. Lows near 4 degrees, north to northwest winds at 10 to 20. Partly sunny skies Saturday with a high near 20 degrees. Northwest winds at 10 to 20. Chance of precipitation 20%. A few clouds Saturday night. Lows near 9 degrees. East to southeast winds at 15 to 25. Chance of rainfall 10%. Partly to mostly sunny on Sunday with a high of 28 degrees. Chance of rain 10%. Mostly sunny on Monday. Hot. Highs near 30. Mostly sunny on Tuesday. 32. With your 620 CKRM Precision Weather Forecast, I'm meteorologist Russ Murley.

From the National Newsroom of the Canadian Press, I'm John Kennedy. One of the Canadians on board a flotilla trying to reach Gaza that was intercepted by Israeli forces says she spent 4 days

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1: Hi, it's Dan from Croft Electric. I'd like to wish CKRM a happy 100th birthday. Keep on spinning those tunes.

0: Hey, CKRM, it's Mark Smith here from the Poverty Plainsmen. On behalf of Sean and I and the rest of the Poverty Plainsmen band, we wish you all the best on your 100th anniversary.
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0: Tanya Cherry with you, 620 CKRM. Nick Kachmar, the crew, like, you didn't get the invite. I didn't get the invite. But the special people got the invite to something pretty cool for our 100th, didn't they?
1: Yeah, it wasn't quite on the VIP list, but Cody Glyden, Gloria Evans and company, they went to the legislature last week, the Saskatchewan Legislative Assembly.
0: And that's pretty cool because CKRM was recognized for being really, really old.
1: Yeah, 100 years. They got some nice shout outs on the floor and they got to watch the whole thing. It was just really nice. I know there's still some pictures, I believe, up on our website.
0: Now, I do like how everybody dressed up and put on their best duds.
1: Oh, yeah, they look good. That was the same day as one of our cookouts. So I told Cody, oh, you're awfully dressed up for a cookout.
0: Funny. You know, I do have to say, Lovequist and those eyebrows, they were on point, like really on point for the legislature.
1: I think he gelled them up pretty good for that special day.
2: 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I'm Dave Thomas, voice of the Saskatchewan Rough Riders. 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

0: From the National Newsroom of the Canadian Press, I'm John Kennedy. One of the Canadians on board a flotilla trying to reach Gaza that was intercepted by Israeli forces says she spent 4 days in Israeli captivity and was forced to sleep with her hands tied behind her back in a room with the lights on.
1: Canadian Safa Chebi says Israeli forces also shot rubber bullets at her boat during the interception and that her hijab was also pulled off at the hands of Israelis. Chebi says soldiers took off most of the detainees' clothing, leaving them only with one layer on cold nights. The Canadians were among 420 individuals on 41 boats detained by Israel in international waters. Foreign Affairs Minister Anita Anand says, quote, Canada unequivocally condemns the grave mistreatment of Canadians in Israel. Those responsible for this egregious abuse must be held accountable. Israeli prison officials have denied any abuse. Naira Ahmed, The Canadian Press.
0: Alberta Premier Danielle Smith says a binding referendum this fall on separating from Canada wouldn't have worked. A judge last week threw out a petition from a separatist group, Stay Free Alberta. Smith told reporters today that courts likely would have rejected such a vote. Instead, Smith has announced that Albertans will be asked if the province should stay in Canada or if they want a future binding referendum on separation. Authorities in northeastern Congo have

0: and funeral wakes and gatherings of more than 50 people to curb rapidly spreading Ebola. The World Health Organization says the outbreak poses a very high risk for Congo, with 82 cases and 7 confirmed deaths. The outbreak is believed to be larger, with 750 suspected cases. The United Nations has released $60 million to aid the response. Former federal spending watchdog Kevin Page is rejecting the federal government's reasoning for why it hasn't presented spending projections showing how Ottawa will meet the latest NATO spending commitments. Prime Minister Mark Carney said earlier in the week that if he had to put a full spending plan out already, it would be dated by now because of how quickly modern warfare is changing. But Page says Ottawa should spell out the math in the next fall budget to show Canadians how it will reach the new target of spending 5% of GDP on defense by 2035.
1: You know, it's a major question mark. Like, how is Canada going to finance this? And will it be able to meet its targets as well, its fiscal targets of an operating budget balance 2028-29?
0: Foreign Affairs Minister Anita Anand told reporters in Sweden at a NATO foreign ministers meeting today that Canada met its last target and remains committed to meeting the 2035 figure as well. Police in British Columbia say the remains of missing actor Stuart McLean have been found. The Integrated Homicide Investigation Team says he was found in a community just north of Vancouver where the actor lived. McLean appeared on series such as Virgin River and Murder in a Small Town and may now be the victim of a homicide. This is the Canadian Press. In sports, the Montreal Canadiens are seeking to steal a second game in Raleigh, North Carolina from the Hurricanes tomorrow after starting the NHL's Eastern Conference Final with a 6-2 win there. The Hurricanes were more rested as they headed into the series with back-to-back sweeps in the first two rounds. The Toronto Blue Jays have downed the Pittsburgh Pirates 6-2 for a third straight win. Up 3-2 heading into the bottom of the eighth, the Blue Jays tacked on 3 insurance runs when Jesus Sanchez hit an RBI double and George Springer drove in 2 runs with a ground rule double. Toronto Raptor Scotty Barnes has been named to the NBA's all-defensive second team. Barnes had 114 steals and 116 blocks and led the league in clutch time blocks with 9. He combined 230 blocks and steals, ranked second in the league behind Victor Wembanyama of the San Antonio Spurs. From the Canadian Press, I'm John Kennedy.
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12: Still a touch unsettled as low pressure departs to our east this evening, but drier air will slowly circulate into our area during the overnight hours, and it looks like quiet weather for the weekend with much warmer temperatures developing for the second half of the weekend, and summer-like warmth is expected to stay with us into early next week. Our forecast details, there's a 40% chance of a shower early tonight, otherwise partly cloudy skies, lows near 4 degrees, north to northwest winds at 10 to 20, partly sunny skies Saturday with a high near 20 degrees, northwest winds at 10 to 20, chance of precipitation 20%. A few clouds Saturday night, lows near 9 degrees, east to southeast winds at 15 to 25, chance of rainfall 10%. Partly to mostly sunny on Sunday with a high of 28 degrees, chance of rain 10%. Mostly sunny on Monday, hot, highs near 30. Mostly sunny on Tuesday, 32. With your 620 CKRM Precision Weather Forecast, I'm meteorologist Russ Murley.

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1: Neil Donnelly here, CEO of the Kinexus Arts Center. 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We've had a long-standing relationship here at the Kinexus Arts Center, and certainly appreciate their support over the last 50-plus years that we've been in business, and looking forward to a great future together.

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1: I'm guessing you've spent time with CKRM over the years. 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They were part of Saskatchewan, the ones who made you laugh when you needed it, kept you informed when everything was changing, and turned ordinary moments into memories. 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For one night only, those voices are coming back together. Not on air, not in clips, in the same room, in the same place. The greatest personalities in CKRM history, reunited for the station's 100th anniversary. And you're not just hearing the stories, you're sharing dinner with the icons you grew up with. 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

0: fire marshals is in critical condition, while another firefighter is in serious condition. And a California community less than 20 miles from Los Angeles is at risk of a massive explosion from a chemical leak. ABC's Alex Stone is in L.A.
1: 40,000 residents of Garden Grove in Orange County, south of L.A., have been told they have to evacuate because a toxic chemical is leaking from a tank at an aerospace factory. Orange County firefighters say there are two dangerous scenarios in this. The tank could either fail, leaking toxic chemicals all over the ground, or explode into a giant fireball. The leak was triggered on Thursday when a valve overheated on a 34,000-gallon tank containing a liquid used to make acrylic plastics.
0: This is the Canadian Press. In sports, Shai Gilgeous-Alexander had 26 points and 12 assists, and the Oklahoma City Thunder climbed out of a 15-point hole minutes into the game to beat the San Antonio Spurs 123-108, taking a 2-1 lead in their series. Jared McCain had 24 points, and Jalen Williams added 18 for Oklahoma City. Jack Eichel and Ivan Barbashev scored in a 2-minute, 7-second span in the third period, and the Vegas Golden Knights stunned the Colorado Avalanche 3-1, taking a 2-0 lead in the Western Conference Final. Eichel tied it, then set up Barbashev for a go-ahead goal with 8 minutes 38 seconds remaining. Barbashev added an empty netter with 1:03 remaining. The comeback stunned the capacity crowd and wiped out the top seed of the Avalanche's 1-0 lead. And the Montreal Canadiens will seek to steal a second game in Raleigh, North Carolina from the Hurricanes tomorrow after starting the NHL's Eastern Conference Final with a 6-2 win there. From the Canadian Press, I'm John Kennedy.
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13: Still a touch unsettled as low pressure departs to our east this evening, but drier air will slowly circulate into our area during the overnight hours, and it looks like quiet weather for the weekend with much warmer temperatures developing for the second half of the weekend, and summer-like warmth is expected to stay with us into early next week. Our forecast details, there's a 40% chance of a shower early tonight, otherwise partly cloudy skies, lows near 4 degrees, north and northwest winds at 10 to 20, partly sunny skies Saturday with a high near 20 degrees, northwest winds at 10 to 20, chance of precipitation 20%. A few clouds Saturday night, lows near 9 degrees, east to southeast winds at 15 to 25, chance of rainfall 10%. Partly to mostly sunny on Sunday with a high of 28 degrees, chance of rain 10%. Mostly sunny on Monday, hot, highs near 30. Mostly sunny on Tuesday, 32. With your 620 CKRM Precision Weather Forecast, I'm meteorologist Russ Murley.

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I'm Breaker 19. This here's a rubber duck. You got a copy on me, Big Pen? Come on. Yeah, 10-4, Big Pen, for sure, for sure. By golly, it's clean clear to Flagtown. Come on. Yeah, it's a Big 10-4.

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Oh, we tore up all of our swindle sheets and left them sitting on the scales. By the time we hit that Chi-Town, them bears was getting smart. He brought up some reinforcements from the Illinois National Guard.

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0: 620 CKRM. 620 CKRM proudly presents the Salute to Saskatchewan 4-H. 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

proudly broadcasting from Treaty 4 territory, the homeland of the Dakota, Nakota, Lakota, Soto, and on the homeland of the Métis Nation. 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

0: From the National Newsroom of the Canadian Press, I'm John Kennedy. One of the Canadians on board a flotilla trying to reach Gaza that was intercepted by Israel says she spent 4 days in Israeli captivity and was forced to sleep with her hands tied behind her back in a room with the lights on.
1: Canadian Safa Chebi says Israeli forces also shot rubber bullets at her boat during the interception and that her hijab was also pulled off at the hands of Israelis. Chebi says soldiers took off most of the detainees' clothing, leaving them only with one layer on cold nights. The Canadians were among 420 individuals on 41 boats detained by Israel in international waters. Foreign Affairs Minister Anita Anand says, quote, Canada unequivocally condemns the grave mistreatment of Canadians in Israel. Those responsible for this egregious abuse must be held accountable. Israeli prison officials have denied any abuse. Naira Ahmed, The Canadian Press.
0: Political fallout is growing around Alberta's separation debate after Premier Danielle Smith unveiled a new referendum question. The October vote will see Albertans wonder whether they want to remain in Canada or begin the process towards a referendum on separation. Some separatist supporters say Smith has now abandoned promises of a direct vote on leaving Confederation. Business leaders, municipal officials, and political opponents have also raised concerns, but Smith says she'll campaign for Alberta to stay in Canada, and she'll respect the outcome. A shipyard explosion in New York City has left one person dead and several others injured, including firefighters. Around 3:30 on Friday afternoon, the borough of Staten Island had 911 calls ringing out, reporting workers trapped in a raging fire. When fire crews arrived, they called in all available units to assist with the issue and started search and rescue operations while putting out the blaze. FDNY Chief of Department John Esposito confirmed the person was missing and had been found, but unfortunately did not survive.
2: We had several that were injured. We did recover a deceased civilian. The fire is now under control. All searches have been conducted. There is nobody remaining unaccounted for.
0: Dozens were injured, including first responders. We're told that one of the fire marshals is in critical condition, while another firefighter is in

0: serious condition. And a California community less than 20 miles from Los Angeles is at risk of a massive explosion from a chemical leak. ABC's Alex Stone is in L.A.
1: 40,000 residents of Garden Grove in Orange County, south of L.A., have been told they have to evacuate because a toxic chemical is leaking from a tank at an aerospace factory. Orange County firefighters say there are two dangerous scenarios in this. The tank could either fail, leaking toxic chemicals all over the ground, or explode into a giant fireball. The leak was triggered on Thursday when a valve overheated on a 34,000-gallon tank containing a liquid used to make acrylic plastics.
0: This is the Canadian Press. In sports, Shai Gilgeous-Alexander had 26 points and 12 assists, and the Oklahoma City Thunder climbed out of a 15-point hole minutes into the game to beat the San Antonio Spurs 123-108, taking a 2-1 lead in their series. Jared McCain had 24 points, and Jalen Williams added 18 for Oklahoma City. Jack Eichel and Ivan Barbashev scored in a 2-minute, 7-second span in the third period, and the Vegas Golden Knights stunned the Colorado Avalanche 3-1, taking a 2-0 lead in the Western Conference Final. Eichel tied it, then set up Barbashev for a go-ahead goal with 8 minutes, 38 seconds remaining. Barbashev added an empty netter with a 1:03 remaining. The comeback stunned the capacity crowd and wiped out the top seed of the Avalanche's 1-0 lead. And the Montreal Canadiens will seek to steal a second game in Raleigh, North Carolina from the Hurricanes tomorrow after starting the NHL's Eastern Conference Final with a 6-2 win there. From the Canadian Press, I'm John Kennedy.
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1: In 1989, being able to go to my first Grey Cup game and sitting in Mr. Hill's box, I think it was a very kind gesture. Me and Mr. Hill and Mr. Cowley, we met them at the Stanley Awards and stuff. I still have my Grey Cup jacket to this day that I wear in wintertime. Cool.
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0: line when he was 8 years old and was also on hand to assist Joey in this expedition. Joey started as a six-year-old, turned seven on Wednesday during the climb, and reached the summit on Thursday evening. Joey's full name is Joey Danger Evermore, so yes, Danger is quite literally his middle name. Mike DeBusky, ABC News.
1: This is the Canadian Press. In sports, Canadian Shai Gilgeous-Alexander and the Oklahoma City Thunder beat the San Antonio Spurs 123-108 Friday to take a 2-1 lead in the NBA's Western Conference Final. In the NHL's Western Conference Finals, Vegas beat Colorado 3-1 to take a 2-0 series lead. The Toronto Blue Jays beat the Pittsburgh Pirates 6-2 in the opener of a three-game interleague series at Rogers Centre. Toronto starter Kevin Gausman says he was able to get some strikeouts with his slider.
2: You know, that's a pitch that there's so many times over the course of my career where I've felt like I had a guy set up for it, and you know, it's not really my bread and butter, so I kind of go with my other strengths. And so, yeah, I mean, if that's a pitch that keeps getting better, you know, that would be awesome.
1: Tomorrow's first pitch goes just after 3 p.m. Eastern time. From the Canadian Press, I'm Lisa Laporte.
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0: From the National Newsroom of the Canadian Press, I'm Lisa Laporte. Foreign Affairs Minister Anita Anand says 12 Canadians detained after an aid flotilla was intercepted while en route to the Gaza Strip are receiving urgent medical care in Turkey. She's condemned what she calls appalling abuse and says Canada is seeking accountability from Israeli personnel. Israeli prison officials deny allegations of mistreatment. Alberta Premier Danielle Smith is pushing back against separatist criticism, urging opponents to focus on the October referendum rather than calls for a leadership review. The vote will ask whether Albertans want to remain in Canada or begin a process toward a future separation referendum. The establishment of a National Marine Conservation Reserve on BC's Central Coast will protect an area larger than PEI. Six coastal BC First Nations signed an agreement with the federal and provincial governments that will designate around 6,700 square kilometers as part of the reserve. It's also designated as an Indigenous protected and conserved area. University of Victoria Professor of Environmental Studies Natalie Ban says that's good news for the six First Nations partners.
1: By them being co-managers and using their own authority to designate them as Indigenous marine protected areas, their authority to manage and steward their own waters is being recognized by other levels of government in Canada.
0: A federal official says all fisheries, with the exception of bottom trawling, will be able to operate in the area once the agreement is finalized. A California community near Los Angeles is at risk of a massive explosion from a chemical leak.
2: 40,000 residents of Garden Grove in Orange County, south of L.A., have been told they have to evacuate because a toxic chemical is leaking from a tank at an aerospace factory. Orange County firefighters say there are two dangerous scenarios in this. The tank could either fail, leaking toxic chemicals all over the ground, or explode into a giant fireball. The leak was triggered on Thursday when a valve overheated on a 34,000-gallon tank containing a liquid used to make acrylic plastics. Alex Stone, ABC News, Los Angeles.
0: And a record has been set at El Capitan in California.
3: A 7-year-old boy has become the world's youngest person to ever climb El Capitan, the world's largest monolith. Joey Evermore takes over the record from his brother Sam, who made the climb when he was 8 years old and was also on hand to assist Joey in this expedition. Joey started as a 6-year-old, turned 7 on Wednesday during the climb, and reached the summit on Thursday evening. Joey's full name is Joey Danger Evermore, so yes, Danger is quite literally his middle name. Mike DeBusky, ABC News.
0: This is the Canadian Press. In sports, Canadian Shea Gilgeous-Alexander and the Oklahoma City Thunder beat the San Antonio Spurs 123-108 Friday to take a 2-1 lead in the NBA's Western Conference Final. In the NHL's Western Conference Finals, Vegas beat Colorado 3-1 to take a 2-0 series lead. The Toronto Blue Jays beat the Pittsburgh

0: Pirates 6-2 in the opener of a three-game interleague series at Rogers Center. Toronto starter Kevin Gausman says he was able to get some strikeouts with his slider.
1: You know, that's a pitch that there's so many times over the course of my career where I've felt like I had a guy set up for it, and you know, it's not really my bread and butter, so I kind of go with my other strengths. And so, yeah, I mean, if that's a pitch that keeps getting better, you know, that would be awesome.
0: Tomorrow's first pitch goes just after 3 p.m. Eastern Time. 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

0: 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Here's Joe Miller from Souls Harbor Rescue Mission.
1: I remember CKRM ever since I was a kid. My dad listened to it all the time. So you guys have been around a long time.
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2: This is Paul. I just remember a request from you guys that never came from Regina. It came from Israel, from the Golan Heights, when I was in the military and on peacekeeping force there. It was quite an experience talking to you guys from that distance. And congratulations.
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1: Hi, it's Perry Nias. Somewhere out there, someone else is listening to CKRM, and they heard the same moments you did. That's what we've been for 100 years, a shared memory across Saskatchewan. And here's the fun part. When you share your memory, it might bring back someone else's, or surprise you both. So if CKRM was ever part of your life, we'd love to hear it. Leave us a voicemail at 306-546-6230. 620 CKRM. 100 years of memories and still counting.
2: 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Well done.

0: From the National Newsroom of the Canadian Press, I'm Lisa Laporte. Foreign Affairs Minister Anita Anand says 12 Canadians detained after an aid flotilla was intercepted while en route to the Gaza Strip are receiving urgent medical care in Turkey. She's condemned what she calls appalling abuse and says Canada is seeking accountability from Israeli personnel. Israeli prison officials deny allegations of mistreatment. Alberta Premier Danielle Smith is pushing back against separatist criticism, urging opponents to focus on the October referendum rather than calls for a leadership review. The vote will ask whether Albertans want to remain in Canada or begin a process toward a future separation referendum. The establishment of a National Marine Conservation Reserve on BC's Central Coast will protect an area larger than PEI. Six coastal BC First Nations signed an agreement with the federal and provincial governments that will designate around 6,700 square kilometers as part of the reserve. It's also designated as an Indigenous protected and conserved area. University of Victoria Professor of Environmental Studies Natalie Band says that's good news for the six First Nations partners.
1: By them being co-managers and using their own authority to designate them as Indigenous marine protected areas, their authority to manage and steward their own waters is being recognized by other levels of government in Canada.
0: A federal official says all fisheries, with the exception of bottom trawling, will be able to operate in the area once the agreement is finalized. A California community near Los Angeles is at risk of a massive explosion from a chemical leak.
2: 40,000 residents of Garden Grove in Orange County, south of L.A., have been told they have to evacuate because a toxic chemical is leaking from a tank at an aerospace factory. Orange County firefighters say there are two dangerous scenarios in this. The tank could either fail, leaking toxic chemicals all over the ground, or explode into a giant fireball. The leak was triggered on Thursday when a valve overheated on a 34,000-gallon tank containing a liquid used to make acrylic plastics. Alex Stone, ABC News, Los Angeles.
0: And a record has been set at El Capitan in California.
3: A 7-year-old boy has become the world's youngest person to ever climb El Capitan, the world's largest monolith. Joey Evermore takes over the record from his brother Sam, who made the climb when he was 8 years old and was also on hand to assist Joey in this expedition. Joey started as a 6-year-old, turned 7 on Wednesday during the climb, and reached the summit on Thursday evening. Joey's full name is Joey Danger Evermore, so yes, Danger is quite literally his middle name. Mike DeBusky, ABC News.
0: This is the Canadian Press. In sports, Canadian Shai Gilgeous-Alexander and the Oklahoma City Thunder beat the San Antonio Spurs 123-108 Friday to take a 2-1 lead in the NBA's Western Conference Final. In the NHL's Western Conference Finals, Vegas beat Colorado 3-1 to take a 2-0 series lead. The Toronto Blue Jays beat the Pittsburgh Pirates 6-2 in the opener of a 3-game interleague series at Rogers Centre. Toronto starter Kevin Gausman says he was able to get some strikeouts with his slider.
4: You know, that's a pitch that there's so many times over the course of my career where I've felt like

0: had a guy set up for it, and you know, it's not really my bread and butter, so I kind of go with my other strengths. And so, yeah, I mean, if that's a pitch that keeps getting better, you know, that would be awesome.
1: Tomorrow's first pitch goes just after 3 p.m. Eastern Time. From the Canadian Press, I'm Lisa Laporte.
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1: I'm guessing you've spent time with CKRM over the years. 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They were part of Saskatchewan, the ones who made you laugh when you needed it, kept you informed when everything was changing, and turned ordinary moments into memories. 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The greatest personalities in CKRM history, reunited for the station's 100th anniversary. And you're not just hearing the stories, you're sharing dinner with the icons you grew up with. 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

0: From the National Newsroom of the Canadian Press, I'm Lisa Laporte. Canada's top doctor says the risk of Ebola affecting people in this country remains low.
1: Chief Public Officer of Health Dr. Joss Reimer says a person in Ontario tested negative for Ebola after returning from Ethiopia with symptoms consistent with the virus. That means Canada has zero confirmed Ebola cases. Canada is responding to the outbreak abroad with new screening measures at the border. That includes more staff at common points of entry and screening questions about where people have traveled and if they have symptoms. Ebola is spreading rapidly in the region of the Democratic Republic of Congo, as the World Health Organization says the global risk remains low. Naira Ahmed, The Canadian Press.
0: A Canadian who was on a flotilla in the Mediterranean where the Israeli military detained her is talking about her 4 days in captivity. Safa Chebbi says she has bruises on her knees and forehead, was forced to sleep with her hands tied behind her back, and had her hijab pulled off. She says she spent more than 2 days in a vessel prison after being detained before eventually being taken to a prison in Israel. Israeli prison officials are denying any abusive behavior reported by flotilla members who were en route to the Gaza Strip with humanitarian aid when they were detained on Monday. The owner of two large dogs that killed an 11-year-old boy in Edmonton has been found guilty of criminal negligence causing death. Cash Grist was fatally attacked by Crystal McDonald's dogs at her home in April of 2024. Her lawyer, Evan McIntyre, says he's disappointed by the verdict and plans to appeal after sentencing in September.
2: There's a tendency in hindsight to look, say, a death was caused, the tragic death of Cash Grist in this case, and a reason back and say, well, things could have been done differently. But that's not what the criminal law expects of people. The criminal law needs to look in the circumstances and ask what is reasonable.
0: The Crown prosecutor says he's pleased with the judge's decision, adding he believes justice was done in the case. At least 90 people are dead after a coal mine gas explosion in China. State media is reporting the blast happened in the northern province of Shanxi on Friday night. And a record has been set at El Capitan in California.
3: A 7-year-old boy has become the world's youngest person to ever climb El Capitan, the world's largest monolith. Joey Evermore takes over the record from his brother Sam, who made the climb when he was 8 years old and was also on hand to assist Joey in this expedition. Joey started as a 6-year-old, turned 7 on Wednesday during the climb, and reached the summit on Thursday evening. Joey's full name is Joey Danger Evermore, so yes, Danger is quite literally his middle name. Mike Dubusky, ABC News.
0: This is the Canadian Press. In sports, Canadian Shai Gilgeous-Alexander and the Oklahoma City Thunder beat the San Antonio Spurs 123-108 to take a 2-1 lead in the NBA's Western Conference Final. In the NHL's Western Conference Final, Vegas beat Colorado 3-1 to take a 2-0 lead in that series. The Toronto Blue Jays defeated the Pittsburgh Pirates 6-2 in the opener of a 3-game interleague series in Major League Baseball Friday. Toronto starter Kevin Gausman says he was able to get some strikeouts with his slider.
4: You know, that's a pitch that there's so many times over the course of my career where I felt like I had a guy set up for it, and you know, it's not really my bread and butter, so I kind of go with my other strengths. And so, yeah, I mean, if that's a pitch that keeps getting better, you know, that would be awesome.

0: Toronto's first pitch goes just after 3 p.m. Eastern Time Saturday. From the Canadian Press, I'm Lisa Laporte.
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1: 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Congratulations on hitting 100.

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2: Hi, this is Blanche from Ogemaw. The Silly Bunch came 3 years in a row to play hockey in Ogemaw, and I would say it'd be in the early 80s. And one time, I know Metro and a couple of them came out to play hockey in ladies' dresses, and we thought that was pretty fun.
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from the National Newsroom of the Canadian Press. I'm Don Mitchell. A high-ranking U.S. defense official says a lack of response from Canada has been one of several irritants in

0: elsewhere. When news breaks of the legislature, it impacts the whole province. 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For more stories that impact you where you live, find the Voices of Saskatchewan 24/7 at sastoday.ca.
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0: Vince Gill, I still believe in you. On Country Gold, I'm Steve Harmon. Here's the plan. I give the number out. You call in with the song you want to hear, and then I play it. 855-958-3774.
1: My name is Aubrey from Caston Manorville. I'd like to request this song.
0: Okay.
1: Turning It Loose from the Judds.
0: You are so going to get that song right here.

0: Lady Loveless and her first number one song, Timber. I'm Falling in Love. Here on Country Gold, I'm Steve Harmon. Coming up, more to the story of Dolly Parton's Jolene. Was Jolene the name of a bank teller? We're going to get to the facts on that song in the update next.
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0: Yes, sir. Who's this?
14: 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I live in Ranchville, Alabama, and I want to hear some Alabama boys.
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0: Marty Raven, Mike McGuire, Shenandoah on Country Gold, the moon over Georgia. I'm Steve Harmon. Memorial Day 2000. Would our computers blow up? No, nothing happened. But we have the top three. Lisa's ready to go.
1: Of course. It's the Country Gold top three. This month, 2000. Number three.
2: I'm going to let you go.
0: Lone Star.
2: I'm gonna smile.
1: Number two.
2: I don't know where I'd be without you here with me.
0: Tim McGraw.
2: I'm with you makes perfect sense. You're my best friend.
1: And the number one song this month, 2000.
0: Tim's best friend. The way you love me, it's Faith Hill.

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4: Good morning. I'm Corey Atkinson from the Sask Today newsroom with your 620 CKRM news. Shorter hours are in place this weekend at Regina's Urgent Care Center. The Saskatchewan Health Authority says the facility will operate from 8 a.m. to 4

p.m. today and Sunday because of physician availability. Regular hours are expected to resume on Monday. Patients facing medical emergencies are being told to call 911 or visit the Regina General or Pasqua Hospital emergency departments. For non-urgent concerns, residents can also contact Healthline 811, visit a walk-in clinic, or speak with a local pharmacist. Summer splash season has officially returned to Regina. The city opened its spray pads on Friday, giving families

0: activities, games, and an ice cream eating contest. Organizers say all events remain free as the festival celebrates its 35th anniversary. Alberta Premier Danielle Smith says separatists upset that a binding vote on quitting Canada has been put off should focus on winning in October rather than campaign to force a party leadership review. After announcing the referendum question, Smith says she believes Albertans want to debate the issue.
1: That this is a question that has to go to Albertans. And I have said that I will honor the outcome of this referendum. And there's two options. Option one is to vote to remain in Canada. Option two is to start the legal process to leave Canada. And I would say that those who want to go with option two should focus their efforts on that.
0: Opposition NDP leader Naheed Nenshi says Smith's referendum will only be destructive and divisive. That was your 620 CKRM News. And now from the sports cage, here is your 620 CKRM Sports. The Green and White have one final preseason game to figure things out for their Grey Cup Championship defending roster. We'll have the game for you against the Winnipeg Blue Bombers live from Saskatoon. The pregame show starts at 2 p.m. with countdown to kickoff, and then kickoff from Griffith Stadium coming just after 5. The Montreal Canadiens aim for a 2-0 lead on the Carolina Hurricanes in the NHL's Eastern Conference Final tonight. The Canadiens opened the best-of-seven series with a 6-2 victory in Raleigh, North Carolina, and want to return to Montreal's Bell Centre on Monday with momentum. And the Toronto Blue Jays continue their 3-game interleague homestand against the Pittsburgh Pirates this afternoon at Rogers Centre. The Blue Jays took the opener 6-2 and are expected to send lefty Patrick Corbin to the mound today against Pittsburgh's Paul Skeens. And that's your sports. Don't miss the latest on your team. 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And now it's time for your 620 CKRM Precision Weather Forecast. Partly sunny today with some isolated early showers and a high of 21. Partly to mostly clear tonight and a low of 9. Tomorrow, partly to mostly sunny and a high of 28. Tomorrow night, clear with a low of 12. Monday, sunshine and 29. Tuesday, mostly sunny and 32. And on Wednesday, mostly sunny and 32. Normals for the period are a high of 20 and a low of 5. 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
4: 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Superstars, one-hit wonders. 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Or check out our Facebook page and leave us a DM at Country Gold with Steve Harmon. Bellamy Brothers are here. Redneck Girl on Country Gold.

0: redneck girl. Bellamy Brothers on Country Gold. I'm Steve Harmon. Country Gold producer Alexis has posted some Bellamy Brothers stories behind the song on our Facebook page, Country Gold with Steve Harmon. They're hysterical. Love to hear from you. 855-958-3774. Yes, sir. Where are you calling from?
1: Huntsville, Missouri. Quentin Wilhite. And can you play Quint Black?
0: You know it. 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

artist, author, and now Lifetime movie producer Clint Black on Country Gold with Killing Time. I'm Steve Harmon. If you haven't heard, Clint and Lisa Hartman Black have a new Lifetime movie premiering this weekend, all inspired by this duet, When I Said I Do, on Country Gold.

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1: Hi, my name is Christian Nitteke and I live down south. I just want something extremely upbeat. If you can do that for me, I would appreciate it. Bye.

0: Tanya Tucker, it don't come easy on Country Gold. I'm Steve Harmon. Tanya says she'll be on this show. She told me, she texted me, said, I'll be on Country Gold, Harmon. Yeah, but she didn't say which year. Coming up, a story behind a song from Thompson Square. Married couple loving on each other after all these years. And some songs that you maybe have forgotten until you hear it and you go, yeah, I know that one.
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8: 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And maybe a couple you forgot. It's Country Gold with Steve Harmon.

0: His first top 10, David Lee Murphy from Lisa, which year?
1: 1995.
0: I'll be dogged. I'm Steve Harmon with Kiefer from Thompson Square, I believe, because you're in Mexico, right? Let's start with a quick round of Wikipedia truth or bull. Thompson Square is an American country music duo composed of husband and wife Kiefer and Shauna Thompson. Kiefer was born and raised in Miami, Oklahoma.
2: Well, yeah, but you have to be careful how you say that. Pronounce Miami.
0: Oh, you're kidding me. Is that true?
2: That is true, and they will set you straight.
0: Met Shauna, your wife, at a singing competition in Nashville, Tennessee. Truth or bull?
2: That's the truth.
0: That's a true? It was love at first sight.
2: It truly was, man. It was one of those really weird things where I was actually in a five-year relationship when I met her.
0: Oh.
2: And I called that evening and broke it off with my girlfriend. And she was like, well, who is it? I go, well, I don't know her name yet, you know. And that didn't go over too well. But, yeah, I just knew it, man. I knew it 100%. And I don't believe in that stuff. But yeah, I definitely knew it when I saw her, man. And
0: you do now.
2: I think I was right.
0: Thompson Square and a song written by David Lee Murphy, I Got You on Country Gold.

0: by Thompson Square and David Lee Murphy, I got you on Country Gold. I'm Steve Harmon with the husband and wife duo Thompson Square. So while I'm playing I Got You, Thompson Square, let's get the story behind the song. Kiefer, I'm playing that. The next thing I know, that's not the song you guys want me to play anymore, and I'm playing Are You Gonna Kiss Me or Not?
1: You know, it never happens usually if you want to try to flip a song right in the middle of it, but all the stations flipped the song to Kiss Me or Not, and then it went on to be a double platinum single. You know, every artist wishes they had at least one of those to change their life, and that one sure did, and it continues to do so. Hey, y'all, this is Kiefer Thompson with Thompson Square, and that is my story.

0: Thompson Square, Are You Gonna Kiss Me or Not? On Country Gold, I'm Steve Harmon. We've got our eye on who's releasing new music in Nashville this weekend. Let's see if any end up on this Country Gold show 20 years from now. Only time will tell.
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7: And now it's time for your 620 CKRM Precision Weather Forecast. Partly sunny today with some isolated showers and a high of 21. Tonight, partly to mostly clear and a low of 9. On Sunday, partly to mostly sunny and a high of 28. Sunday night clear with a low of 12. Monday, sunshine and 29. Tuesday and Wednesday, mostly sunny and 32 degrees. Normals for the period are a high of 20 and a low of 5. For information anytime, check the CKRM app or online at 620ckrm.com.
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9: Hello, I'm Colton Howard from Colton, Delphi, Kentucky, and I'd like to hear City of New Orleans. I've always loved these railroading songs.

Nelson on Country Gold, City of New Orleans. Steve Harmon, a Country Gold new music roundup. Brothers Osborne and Cody Johnson have teamed up. A liquor bottle just

0: y'all what you say we get the guy who did this song first on here. Ladies and gentlemen, Mr. Josh Turner.
1: Baby, lock the door and turn the lights down low. Scotty, I appreciate you singing this song on TV all those years ago.
0: Man, I was so nervous.
2: Yeah, let's bring in the original. 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

0: Country Gold from Josh Turner, your man here on Country Gold. I'm Steve Harmon, a Country Gold twofer. Memorial Day weekend song requests all coming up.
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13: Hi, I'm Deborah McDevitt from California. I just woke up, but I always like to hear songs by Terry Clark. Makes me want to get up and boogie. All right, have a good day.

0: country gold twofer from our BFF Terry Clark. I'm Steve Harmon. We're counting down the top three songs on this 2026 Memorial Day weekend, but from another Memorial Day. Which year, Lisa?
1: This is a country gold top three from Memorial Day 2001. Number three.
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2: Good morning. I'm Corey Atkinson from the Sask Today Newsroom with your 620 CKRM News. Weekend patients will see reduced service hours at Regina's Urgent Care Center. The Saskatchewan Health Authority says the center is open only from 8 in the morning until 4 in the afternoon today and Sunday due to staffing availability. Officials say the change is meant to help maintain patient care during the temporary adjustment. Anyone needing emergency treatment should still call 911 or go directly to Regina General Hospital or Pasqua Hospital. Normal operating hours are scheduled to return on Monday morning. Regina families can now cool off a little easier as spray pads reopen for the summer season. The City of Regina says locations across the city are now operating every day from 9 in the morning until 8 at night and will stay open until mid-September. Officials say the free water play areas offer accessible recreation for residents during hot weather. One exception is Kinsman Park South, where upgrades are still underway. A full list of spray pad locations is available online. Cathedral Village is set for one final burst of music, art, and street life today as the Cathedral Village Arts Festival wraps up its 35th year. Festival goers can explore the expanded street fair along 13th Avenue, featuring hundreds of vendors, performers, and food stands. Holy Rosary Park will also host children's activities, tug-of-war events, and live Indigenous performances on the all-Indigenous stage. Organizers say the volunteer-run festival continues to be one of Regina's signature community celebrations. Alberta Premier Danielle Smith says a binding referendum this fall on separating from Canada wouldn't have worked. A judge last week threw out a petition from the separatist group Stay Free Alberta, and Smith told reporters yesterday

0: would have been legally barred from including the question on the referendum in October entirely. Now, it may take a year or more to appeal and reduce the judge's erroneous decision, and until then, a binding referendum held by Elections Alberta, as I say, is simply legally impossible.
1: Instead, Smith has announced Albertans will be asked if the province should stay in Canada or if they want a future binding referendum on separation. That was your 620 CKRM News. And now from the sports cage, here is your 620 CKRM Sports. The Saskatchewan Roughriders will play their final preseason game today in Saskatoon as they prepare to defend their Grey Cup title. Live coverage begins this afternoon between the Saskatchewan Roughriders and the Winnipeg Blue Bombers, with the pregame show at 2 o'clock and the kickoff just after 5 from Griffith Stadium. In the NHL, the Montreal Canadiens look to take a 2-0 lead in the Eastern Conference Final against Carolina after a strong Game 1 win. Montreal hopes to return home with momentum. And in Major League Baseball, the Toronto Blue Jays continue their 3-game series against the Pittsburgh Pirates at Rogers Center. Toronto won the opener and is expected to start left-hander Patrick Corbin. And that is your sports. Don't miss the latest on your team. 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
1: And now it's time for your 620 CKRM Precision Weather Forecast. Partly sunny today with some isolated early showers and a high of 21. Partly to mostly clear tonight and a low of 9. Tomorrow, partly to mostly sunny and a high of 28. Tomorrow night, clear with a low of 12. Monday, sunshine and 29. Tuesday, mostly sunny and 32. And on Wednesday, mostly sunny and 32. Normals for the period are a high of 20 and a low of 5. 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
4: 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I am Steve Harmon, wife Becky, adopted shelter pup Leo here at my feet. 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

0: Don Williams and our flashback track, It Must Be Love. I'm Steve Harmon. This is Country Gold, and we're lucky to have artist and son of the great Don Williams here with us, Tim Williams.
1: How's it going?
0: Good. You know, I wondered what you might sound like because I sound exactly like my dad, and I thought, I wonder, did you know early on if you had any of that characteristic at all?
1: Kind of the texture, but I don't have the low end that he did.
0: You were redoing some songs already, and then they found a cassette or something?
1: There were the actual 2-inch tape that Daddy had down in our cellar, and I wanted Garth involved.
0: I should interrupt and say, when he says Garth, he's not talking about Garth Brooks.
1: No.
0: Legendary Garth Fundis, who is, well, he's a master. I don't have to tell you that.
1: Yeah. Garth was going through stuff that he had that he and Daddy had completely finished. They were done.
0: Did he just call out of the blue and say, oh, by the way, I found a whole bunch of your dad's songs that are completely undone, and would you like to hear them?
1: Well, yeah, pretty much. Because we had already gotten way on in the process of finishing these things that were on the 2-inch stuff that we transferred.
0: This is one of those songs Tim is talking about from the album Epilogue, The Cellar Tapes, a collection of never-before-heard recordings from Don Williams. The Gentle Giant. You'll recognize this one, Leaving Louisiana in the Broad Daylight, but by Don Williams on Country Gold.

0: listen to the radio from the gentle giant Don Williams on Country Gold. His son Tim has put together Epilogue, the Cellar Tapes. Don Williams at his best, or as Tim says,
1: that's the juice right there.
0: I'm Steve Harmon. This is Country Gold. More good news, this time from Henry Paul and Blackhawk, coming up.
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4: 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Robert Arneson has that story this week.
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13: And now it's time for your 620 CKRM Precision Weather Forecast. Partly sunny today with some isolated showers and a high of 21. Tonight, partly to mostly clear and a low of 9. On Sunday, partly to mostly sunny and a high of 28. Sunday night clear with a low of 12. Monday, sunshine and 29. Tuesday and Wednesday, mostly sunny and 32 degrees. Normals for the period are a high of 20 and a low of 5. For information anytime, check the CKRM app or online at 620ckrm.com.

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King George and the Chair, our flashback track on Country Gold. I'm Steve Harmon. Cody Johnson has announced our pal Terry Clark will join him on the road for some Canada tour dates this year. Very cool. And that's pretty much bringing things full circle after Cody joined Terry on her duets album. I Just Wanna Be Mad. Leave me alone. Let me be mad.

0: Terry Clark, Cody Johnson, I Just Want to Be Mad for just a little while longer on Country Gold. I'm Steve Harmon. Count down the top three songs of this 2026 Memorial Day weekend from another Memorial Day. Lisa.
1: This is a Country Gold top three from Memorial Day 1983. Number three.

0: Coming up, there's more of the music you grew up loving on Country Gold with Steve Harmon.
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0: Good morning. I'm Corey Atkinson from the Sask Today newsroom with your 620 CKRM news. Shorter hours are in place this weekend at Regina's Urgent Care Center. The Saskatchewan Health Authority says the facility will operate from 8 a.m. to 4 p.m. today and Sunday because of physician availability. Regular hours are expected to resume on Monday. Patients facing medical emergencies are being told to call 911 or visit the Regina General or Pasqua Hospital emergency departments. For non-urgent concerns, residents can also contact Healthline 811, visit a walk-in clinic, or speak with a local pharmacist. Summer splash season has officially returned to Regina. The city opened its spray pads on Friday, giving families free outdoor water play across every part of the community just as warmer temperatures arrive this week. Spray pads will run daily from 9 a.m. until 8 p.m. through mid-September. City officials say the program helps residents stay active and cool during the summer months. Kinsman Park South remains closed for upgrades and is expected to reopen later this season after construction wraps up. Today marks the final day of the Cathedral Village Arts Festival, with thousands expected to pack Regina's Cathedral neighborhood for its biggest celebration yet. The massive street fair runs from 10 until 6 along 13th Avenue, featuring artisan vendors, food booths, buskers, and live performances. Families can also head to Holy Rosary Park for Funville activities, games, and an ice cream eating contest. Organizers say all events remain free as the festival celebrates its 35th anniversary. Alberta Premier Danielle Smith says separatists upset that a binding vote on quitting Canada has been put off should focus on winning in October rather than campaign to force a party leadership review. After announcing the referendum question, Smith says she believes Albertans want to debate the issue.
1: That this is a question that has to go to Albertans. And I have said that I will honor the outcome of this referendum. And there's two options. Option one is to vote to remain in Canada. Option two is to start the legal process to leave Canada. And I would say

0: Here is your 620 CKRM Sports. The Green and White have one final preseason game to figure things out for their Grey Cup Championship defending roster. We'll have the game for you against the Winnipeg Blue Bombers live from Saskatoon. The pregame show starts at 2 p.m. with countdown to kickoff, and then kickoff from Griffith Stadium coming just after 5. The Montreal Canadiens aim for a 2-0 lead on the Carolina Hurricanes in the NHL's Eastern Conference Final tonight. The Canadiens opened the best-of-seven series with a 6-2 victory in Raleigh, North Carolina, and want to return to Montreal's Bell Centre on Monday with momentum. And the Toronto Blue Jays continue their 3-game interleague homestand against the Pittsburgh Pirates this afternoon at Rogers Centre. The Blue Jays took the opener 6-2 and are expected to send lefty Patrick Corbin to the mound today against Pittsburgh's Paul Skeens. And that's your sports. Don't miss the latest on your team. 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
0: And now it's time for your 620 CKRM Precision Weather Forecast. Partly sunny today with some isolated early showers and a high of 21. Partly to mostly clear tonight and a low of 9. Tomorrow, partly to mostly sunny and a high of 28. Tomorrow night, clear with a low of 12. Monday, sunshine and 29. Tuesday, mostly sunny and 32. And on Wednesday, mostly sunny and 32. Normals for the period are a high of 20 and a low of 5. 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
3: 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Billy Dean is here for Story Time with Billy Dean in just a few minutes. 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

0: Watermelon Crawl, Tracy Byrd on Country Gold. I'm Steve Harmon. Coming up, we're bringing back story time this Memorial Day weekend with Billy Dean. And it's a story about Garth Brooks. If I remember, it's a short story.
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0: He's the best. George Strait, Amarillo by Morning on Country Gold. I'm Steve Harmon. Coming up, Memorial Day is the unofficial beginning of summertime. We'll cover that. Appreciate you being with us. 855-958-3774 to hear your favorite song or artist.
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8: And now it's time for your 620 CKRM precision weather forecast. Partly sunny today with some isolated showers and a high of 21. Tonight, partly to mostly clear and a low of 9. On Sunday, partly to mostly sunny and a high of 28. Sunday night clear with a low of 12. Monday, sunshine and 29. Tuesday and Wednesday, mostly sunny and 32 degrees. Normals for the period are a high of 20 and a low of 5. For information anytime, check the CKRM app or online at 620ckrm.com.

0: Craig Morgan on Country Gold with God, Family, and Country for Memorial Day 2026. I'm Steve Harmon. Coming up, a Country Gold top three songs from Memorial Day, which year, Lisa?
1: 1996.
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0: If I didn't have you, Randy Travis, on this Memorial Day weekend 2026, we wouldn't have nothing on this show without you. Really, we love hearing from you at 855-958-3774.
1: Hey, I would like to request a song. My name is Justin Stapleton. I'm from Bad X. Would like to request brought to you courtesy of the White, White, and Blue by Toby Keith.
0: You got it, buddy.

0: Toby Keith, courtesy of the Red, White, and Blue on Country Gold. I'm Steve Harmon. We're counting down the top three songs on this 2026 Memorial Day weekend from another Memorial Day. Lisa.
1: This is a Country Gold top three from Memorial Day 1996. Number three. Number two.
0: Oh, yeah. Brooks and Dunn.
1: And the number one song from Memorial Day weekend 1996
0: goes to George Strait. Here comes that walking, talking true love out of a blue, clear sky on Country Gold.

0: out of a blue, clear sky, George Strait on Country Gold. I'm Steve Harmon. Thanks for hanging out with us this Memorial Day weekend as we honor those who gave all. My brother-in-law, Rick, my Uncle Mikey, my Uncle Charlie, miss y'all. Special thanks to our guest, Don Williams' son, Tim Williams, who's found some new Don Williams. That's crazy. Craig Morgan, Dolly, Kelly Bells, Thompson Square. Back next week with Mark Colley, Sheriff Walt from Landman. Country Gold produced in Nashville by Alexis Aiken for Westwood One. See you next week.
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0: Good morning. I'm Corey Atkinson from the Sask Today Newsroom with your 620 CKRM News. Weekend patients will see reduced service hours at Regina's Urgent Care Center. The Saskatchewan Health Authority says the center is open only from 8 in the morning until 4 in the afternoon today and Sunday due to staffing availability. Officials say the change is meant to help maintain patient care during the temporary adjustment. Anyone needing emergency treatment should still call 911 or go directly to Regina General Hospital or Pasqua Hospital. Normal operating hours are scheduled to return on Monday morning. Regina families can now cool off a little easier as spray pads reopen for the summer season. The City of Regina says locations across the city are now operating every day from 9 in the morning until 8 at night and will stay open until mid-September. Officials say the free water play areas offer accessible recreation for residents during hot weather. One exception is Kinsman Park South, where upgrades are still underway. A full list of spray pad locations is available online. Cathedral Village is set for one final burst of music, art, and street life today as the Cathedral Village Arts Festival wraps up its 35th year. Festival goers can explore the expanded street fair along 13th Avenue, featuring hundreds of vendors, performers, and food stands. Holy Rosary Park will also host children's activities, tug-of-war events, and live Indigenous performances on the all-Indigenous stage. Organizers say the volunteer-run festival continues to be one of Regina's signature community celebrations. Alberta Premier Danielle Smith says a binding referendum this fall on separating from Canada wouldn't have worked. A judge last week threw out a petition from the separatist group Stay Free Alberta, and Smith told reporters yesterday that courts likely would have rejected such a vote.
1: And Elections Alberta would have been legally barred from including the question on the referendum in October entirely. Now, it may take a year or more to appeal and reduce the judge's erroneous decision, and until then, a binding referendum held by Elections Alberta, as I say, is simply legally impossible.
0: Instead, Smith has announced Albertans will be asked if the province should stay in Canada or if they want a future binding referendum on separation. That was your 620 CKRM News. And now from the sports cage, here is your 620 CKRM Sports. The Saskatchewan Roughriders will play their final preseason game today in Saskatoon as they prepare to defend their Grey Cup title. Live coverage begins this afternoon between the Saskatchewan Roughriders and the Winnipeg Blue Bombers with the pregame show at 2 o'clock and the kickoff just after 5 from Griffith Stadium. In the NHL, the Montreal Canadiens look to take a 2-0 lead in the Eastern Conference final against Carolina after a strong Game 1 win. Montreal hopes to return home with momentum. And in Major League Baseball, the Toronto Blue Jays continue their 3-game series against the Pittsburgh Pirates at Rogers Center. Toronto won the opener and is expected to start left-hander Patrick Corbin. And that is your sports. Don't miss the latest on your team. 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

partly to mostly sunny and a high of 28. Tomorrow night, clear with a low of 12. Monday, sunshine and 29. Tuesday, mostly sunny and 32. And on Wednesday, mostly sunny and 32. Normals for the period are a high of 20 and a low of 5. 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

0: The greatest country hits of all time, Kenny Chesney, Uncle Cracker. When the sun goes down, I'm always hoping to be up to no good. But the way it's been working out, I just fall asleep on the couch. It is 10:07. How you doing? It's Ray here on a short shift today, but it's Go Riders Go later on at 5.
1: It was painted red. The stripe was white.

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Country's greatest hits. He's gone. He's history. 10:18 coming up next hour. Your chance to win a pair of tickets to see Corb Lund at the Casino Regina Show Lounge June 2nd. Be listening for your chance to win those. Morgan Wallen, More Than My Hometown, on The Voice. Girl.

0: big song. That was for Morgan Wallen, More Than My Hometown. From his album, Dangerous, a double album. If I record one, it'll be Dangerous. Ray here, yes. It is 10:21 on Saturday morning. Short shift, Ray, like I said. But that's okay, because it's a Rider game day. Second preseason game coming up at 5 o'clock, live from Saskatoon and Griffith Stadium. Going to be a great, great day for football. Glenn Suter's going to be on the pregame show. Justin Dunk's going to be there, among the many, coming up at 2 o'clock with Tegan Whitco and Wes Cates. Game day weather, Russ Murley, what's going on?
1: Checking the weather in Saskatoon for this evening's game. Looks like a pleasant day. A few clouds expected this evening. Temperatures at kickoff right around 21, maybe 22 degrees, dropping to 18 or 19 by the end of the game. Winds will be light, south-southwesterly at 10 to 20. So it looks like a nice, comfortable evening for football. Go Rough Riders!
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0: Man, I am in such a great mood today. I'm dressed like a beach boy. 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It is 10:26. Got my cargo shorts on, my slippers. Well, sandals, I guess you can call them. And my beach boy shirt. And it feels great. I walked out to the truck this morning going to get my coffees and said, now this is what spring should really feel like. Partly sunny, isolated early showers today. And a high 21 tonight, partly to mostly clear. Low down to 9. Sunday, partly to mostly sunny. And a high 28, you heard right. 12 for the low Sunday night. Monday, 29. 32s for Tuesday and Wednesday. So looking good. 18 in Saskatoon, light rain 10 in Yorkton, 13s Wynyard and Wadena, cloudy 12 in Estevan. Weyburn 13, sunshine 18, Swift Current 16 in Moose Jaw, Regina mainly sunny, puffy clouds, and 15.

0: Calgary's greatest hits, Emerson Drive, falling to me at 10:33 on a Saturday morning. Well, it's over. Stephen Colbert did his final show on Thursday night with special guest Paul McCartney. And that was a great show. Great way to end it. But yesterday, he shows up on cable TV in Michigan.
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Country's greatest hits. The ladies from Canada here. Farmer's Daughter, Cornfields, or Cadillacs at Four Land Yachts. Those things were really, really good. It is 10:41. Next hour, when you hear a Corb Lund song, become caller number 5, 936-6262. You win the pair of tickets to see him.

Why is it okay for a woman to say that, but if a guy did, he'd be in a lot of trouble? It is 1047. It's the Whirler Surprise. This is Waylon Jennings on The Voice, 620 CKRM. I'm

0: greatest country hits of all time from the album Waylon and Willie. 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

0: Good morning. I'm Corey Atkinson from the Sask Today newsroom with your 620 CKRM news. Shorter hours are in place this weekend at Regina's Urgent Care Center. The Saskatchewan Health Authority says the facility will operate from 8 a.m. to 4 p.m. today and Sunday because of physician availability. Regular hours are expected to resume on Monday. Patients facing medical emergencies are being told to call 911 or visit the Regina General or Pasqua Hospital emergency departments. For non-urgent concerns, residents can also contact Healthline 811, visit a walk-in clinic, or speak with a local pharmacist. Summer splash season has officially returned to Regina. The city opened its spray pads on Friday, giving families free outdoor water play across every part of the community just as warmer temperatures arrive this week. Spray pads will run daily from 9 a.m. until 8 p.m. through mid-September. City officials say the program helps residents stay active and cool during the summer months. Kinsman Park South remains closed for upgrades and is expected to reopen later this season after construction wraps up. Today marks the final day of the Cathedral Village Arts Festival, with thousands expected to pack Regina's Cathedral neighborhood for its biggest celebration yet. The massive street fair runs from 10 until 6 along 13th Avenue, featuring artisan vendors, food booths, buskers, and live performances. Families can also head to Holy Rosary Park for Funville activities, games, and an ice cream eating contest. Organizers say all events remain free as the festival celebrates its 35th anniversary. Alberta Premier Danielle Smith says separatists upset that a binding vote on quitting Canada has been put off should focus on winning in October rather than campaign to force a party leadership review. After announcing the referendum question, Smith says she believes Albertans want to debate the issue.
1: That this is a question that has to go to Albertans. And I have said that I will honor the outcome of this referendum. And there's two options. Option one is to vote to remain in Canada. Option two is to start the legal process to leave Canada. And I would say that those who want to go with option two should focus their efforts on that.
0: Opposition NDP leader Naheed Nenshi says Smith's referendum will only be destructive and divisive. That was your 620 CKRM News. And now from the sports cage, here is your 620 CKRM Sports. The Green and White have one final preseason game to figure things out for their Grey Cup Championship defending roster. We'll have the game for you against the Winnipeg Blue Bombers live from Saskatoon. The pregame show starts at 2 p.m. with countdown to kickoff, and then kickoff from Griffith Stadium coming just after 5. The Montreal Canadiens aim for a 2-0 lead on the Carolina Hurricanes in the NHL's Eastern Conference Final tonight. The Canadiens opened the best-of-seven series with a 6-2 victory in Raleigh, North Carolina, and want to return to Montreal's Bell Centre on Monday with momentum. And the Toronto Blue Jays continue their 3-game interleague homestand against the Pittsburgh Pirates this afternoon at Rogers Centre. The Blue Jays took the opener 6-2 and are expected to send lefty Patrick Corbin to the mound today against Pittsburgh's Paul Skeens. And that's your sports. Don't miss the latest on your team. 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And now it's time for your 620 CKRM Precision Weather Forecast. Partly sunny today with some isolated early showers and a high of 21. Partly to mostly clear tonight and a low of 9. Tomorrow, partly to mostly sunny and a high of 28. Tomorrow night, clear with a low of 12. Monday, sunshine and 29. Tuesday, mostly sunny and 32. And on Wednesday, mostly sunny and 32. Normals for the period are a high of 20 and a low of

Country's greatest hits going back to the mid-90s. David Lee Murphy looking for a party crowd. Knock, knock. Hello, you having a party? If not, can I borrow your wife?

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1: That didn't take long. Jackie Shalupiak for China has got a pair of tickets to see Cora Blonde at the Casino Regina Show Lounge June 2nd, happening to be their wedding anniversary. So congratulations, Jackie and husband. Right now, Bellamy's on the radio.

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2: John Simpson, I've been a big fan of CKRM ever since I was 5 years old. I remember an awful lot of your announcers like Greg Kodowich and David Bass and Paul Weir, and I enjoy your station so much. 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

Calgary's greatest hits of voice of Saskatchewan, 1120 on a Saturday morning. It is Ray here. I feel great today. I'm looking at the cloud cover that is starting to build, but you know what? It's the weekend, and there's no snow. Just Toby Keith.

0: greatest country hits of all time, one of the best there. We're talking Toby Keith. Who's your daddy? Who's your baby? I don't think I've ever said that to a woman. The only thing I've ever said is,
1: did I do something wrong? Are you mad at me? I hope not.
0: It is 11:24. I've got more tickets to give away tomorrow on the show for Corb Lund at the Casino Regina Show Lounge. Stick around for that tomorrow, starting between 8 and noon. That's when I'm going to give the tickets away. 8 till 10, Sunday morning classics. 10 till noon, the Sunday morning request and dedication show.
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0: CKRM, Saskatchewan weather. By the way, in case you didn't hear it, that final show of The Late Show with Stephen Colbert drew 6.74 million viewers. Take that, Trump. Partly sunny today, isolated early showers, and a high 21.70 above Fahrenheit. Tonight, partly to mostly clear, low down to 9. You can sleep with the window open. Sunshine. Pretty much tomorrow, and a high of 28. Sunday night clear, low down to 12. Monday sunshine, and a high of 29. 32s, mostly sunny for Tuesday and Wednesday.
1: Looking great. Cloudy 20 in Saskatoon for the big game today. It's going to be nice. Partly cloudy, 11 in Yorkton, 13's Wynyard, Wadena. Mostly cloudy and 14 in Estepan and Weyburn. Sunshine 19, Swift Current, 18 in Moose Jaw, Regina. Partly cloudy and 16.

0: Country's greatest hits. Yes, Doc Walker, get up at 11:35 on a Saturday morning, 23rd day. It's hard to believe how fast this month went. 23rd of May already. And I've been watching Facebook Marketplace. I got my eye on this beautiful motorcycle. He's already dropped it in price. If he goes down another 300, I'll probably buy it. Unfortunately, it's an 800cc. I have an 1100 Goldwing. And I've been trying to figure out whether this bike or not would make it to Calgary and back.
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Tipping Point, Dallas Smith, 11:47, right here on a Saturday morning. Just got off the phone with my buddy, a motorcycle guy. He's going to check things out and see if this bike is worth buying. Updated forecast doesn't look much different. Sunshine today and a high of 21.

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80s greatest hits back in the day when he wore a toque. That is Zac Brown Band and Chicken Fried. Coming up next, the 12 o'clock information package with Corey Atkinson, right after Shane Yellowbird. This is Pickup Truckers.

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1: 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Call Harry, Justin, or Devin at 352-1866. Shorter hours are in place this weekend at Regina's Urgent Care Center. The Saskatchewan Health Authority says the facility will operate from 8 a.m. to 4 p.m. today and Sunday because of physician availability. Regular hours are expected to resume on Monday. Patients facing medical emergencies are being told to call 911 or visit the Regina General or Pasqua Hospital emergency departments. For non-urgent concerns, residents can also contact Healthline 811, visit a walk-in clinic, or speak with a local pharmacist. Summer splash season has officially returned to Regina. The city opened its spray pads on Friday, giving families free outdoor water play across every part of the community just as warmer temperatures arrive this week. Spray pads will run daily from 9 a.m. until 8 p.m. through mid-September. City officials say the program helps residents stay active and cool during the summer months. Kinsman Park South remains closed for upgrades and is expected to reopen later this season after construction wraps up. Today marks the final day of the Cathedral Village Arts Festival, with thousands expected to pack Regina's Cathedral neighborhood for its biggest celebration yet. The massive street fair runs from 10 until 6 along 13th Avenue, featuring artisan vendors, food booths, buskers, and live performances. Families can also head to Holy Rosary Park for Funville activities, games, and an ice cream eating contest. Organizers say all events remain free as the festival celebrates its 35th anniversary. Alberta Premier Danielle Smith says separatists upset that a binding vote on quitting Canada has been put off should focus on winning in October rather than campaign to force a party leadership review. After announcing the referendum question, Smith says she believes Albertans want to debate the issue.
2: That this is a question that has to go to Albertans. And I have said that I will honor the outcome of this referendum. And there's two options. Option one is to vote to remain in Canada. Option two is to start the legal process to leave Canada. And I would say that those who want to go with option two should focus their efforts on that.
1: Opposition NDP leader Naheed Nenshi says Smith's referendum will only be destructive and divisive. A senior Pentagon official says Canada's defense partnership with the United States is facing growing tension over military planning and spending.
3: The official says Ottawa received a classified paper outlining U.S. priorities for North American defense, but responded without providing what Washington viewed as a credible plan. Officials in the Trump administration also criticized delays around Canada's review of its F-35 fighter jet purchase and recently paused a long-standing bilateral defense advisory board. Canada says it has made historic investments into Arctic security, military readiness, and defense spending, reaching NATO's 2% GDP target for the first time. But U.S. officials say Canada still needs to show more clearly how future spending will strengthen continental defense commitments. John Kennedy, The Canadian Press.
1: One of the Canadians on board a flotilla trying to reach Gaza that was intercepted by Israel says she spent 4 days in Israeli captivity and was forced to sleep with her hands tied behind her back in a room with the lights on.
4: Canadian Safa Chebi says Israeli forces also shot rubber bullets at her boat during the interception and that her hijab was also pulled off at the hands of Israelis. Chebi says soldiers took off most of the detainees' clothing, leaving them only with one layer on cold nights. The Canadians were among 420 individuals on 41 boats detained by Israel in international waters. Foreign Affairs Minister Anita Anand says, quote, Canada unequivocally condemns the grave mistreatment of Canadians in Israel. Those responsible for this egregious abuse must be held accountable. Israeli prison officials have denied any abuse. Naira Ahmed, The Canadian Press.
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0: 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And now from the Sports Cage, here is your 620 CKRM Sports. The Green and White have one final preseason game to figure things out for their Grey Cup Championship defending roster. We'll have the game for you against the Winnipeg Blue Bombers live from Saskatoon. The pregame show starts at 2 p.m. with countdown to kickoff, and then kickoff from Griffith Stadium coming just after 5. The Montreal Canadiens will look to grab a 2-0 lead in the NHL's Eastern Conference Final after a surprise 6-2 victory over the Carolina Hurricanes in the series opener. Montreal improved to 7-2 on the road in these playoffs. Canadiens winger Josh Anderson says his group tends to simplify its approach away from the Bell Center.
1: Maybe less thinking, and you want to calm the storm a little bit. And I think on the road our starts have been pretty good, and we're well organized, and I think we just play the right way, and I think we play to our identity.
0: Montreal owned the third best road record in the league during the regular season at 24-9-8. And the Toronto Blue Jays continue their three-game interleague homestand against the Pittsburgh Pirates this afternoon at Rogers Centre. The Blue Jays took the opener 6-2 and are expected to send lefty Patrick Corbin to the mound today against Pittsburgh's Paul Skeens. And that's your sports. Don't miss the latest on your team. 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And now it's time for your 620 CKRM precision weather forecast. Partly sunny today with some isolated showers and a high of 21. Partly to mostly clear tonight and a low of 9. Tomorrow, partly to mostly sunny and a high of 28. On Monday, sunshine and 29. And on Tuesday and Wednesday, mostly sunny and 32 degrees. Normals for the period are a high of 20 and a low of 5. 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

Country's greatest hits, the voice of Saskatchewan, 1210 in the noon hour. You're looking for a great party next month, the Pilot Butte Rodeo Cabaret featuring Foxworthy and Third Degree Burns, as well as the rodeo action, June 19th to 21st in Pilot Butte. Right now, this is Jason LD.

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1: 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Thanks for bringing the great music and all the great stories.

greatest country hits of all time. Spent all my life looking for the perfect girl. There you were. Married to another guy. Couldn't make a deal. It's 12:17 in the noon hour. I got to get some gas when I'm done today. I'm going where it's cheap. $1.56.9 on Sass Drive. So that's where I'm filling up. Right now, from the incredible machine, Sugarland and Stuck Like Glue.

country's greatest hits, Time of My Life, Loving You to Death, George Fox. Well, happy 68th birthday to this lady, Shelley West. I'm going to take you back to the 80s, Flight 309 to Tennessee on The Voice.

0: Man, it's hard to believe I had to learn that song for a band I was playing in 42 years ago with a guy from Moose Jaw and Sunny Cape, former Sheila Ann drummer. We were all on the road with a girl named Billy J. Helmke from Kamsack, Saskatchewan. That is Shelley West, Flight 309 to Tennessee. That was a big hit for her. Listen, you still got some time left till Tuesday for the Harvard Media Spring Auction. On now, you can bid on some great, great local products. 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
1: Hi, it's Perry Nias. 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

like to work in Mexico as a cab driver? It is 12:31. It's nice year-round. Sunshine today, pretty much on a high of 21. Tonight, partly to mostly clear, low down to 9. Sunday, partly to mostly sunny, and a high of 28. Sunday night, clear, low down to 12. Monday, 29, 32s for Tuesday and Wednesday. In Saskatoon, yes, cloudy and 20, 68 above Fahrenheit. Sunshine, 13 in Yorkton, 15s Wynyard, Wadena. Pretty much cloud in Estevan, 14, 15 in Weyburn. Sunshine, 20 in Swift Current, 19 in Moose Jaw, which had a partly cloudy up to over the past hour. Now, 18.

0: 20 minutes now to 1 o'clock Saturday afternoon. Well, you heard that Don Jr. is getting married, but Donald Trump ain't going to the wedding. He said it's his love for the United States of America that is stopping him from attending Don Jr.'s wedding. I can see Don right now. My daddy didn't want to come because he loves America. So I guess I don't know what I'm going to do. But then again, my son got married in the Dominican Republic. I didn't go either because I'm cheap.
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0: Country's greatest hits, Terry Clark. I want to do it all. Yes, 1247. How about with a better class of losers?
1: Oh,
0: here's Randy Travis from his album, High Lonesome.

0: Avery's greatest hits from 1991. Randy Travis, Better Class of Losers. And, of course, that's what Trump always calls Jimmy Kimmel. Partly cloudy, 18 in Regina, 19 in Moose Jaw. Great day for a football game up in Saskatoon. Cloudy and 20. Countdown to kickoff gets underway at 2 o'clock with Deegan and Westcase.
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From the Sask Today newsroom, I'm Corey Atkinson with your 620 CKRM news update for Shepherd Realty in Regina, specializing in farm and ranch real estate in Saskatchewan. Call Harry, Justin, or Devin at 352-1866. Weekend patients will see reduced service hours at Regina's Urgent Care Center. The Saskatchewan Health Authority says the center is open only from 8 in the morning until 4 in the afternoon, today and Sunday, due to staffing availability. Officials say the change is meant to help maintain patient care during the temporary adjustment. Regina families can now cool off a little easier as spray pads reopen for the summer season. The city of Regina says locations across the city are now operating every day from 9 in the morning until 8 at night and will stay open into mid-September. The Cathedral Village is set for one final burst of music, art, and street life today as the Cathedral Village Arts Festival wraps up its 35th year. Festival goers can explore the expanded street fair along 13th Avenue, featuring hundreds of vendors, performers, and food stands. In your 620 CKRM Sports, the Saskatchewan Roughriders will play their final preseason game today in Saskatoon as they prepare to defend their Grey Cup title. Live coverage begins this afternoon at 2 with a pregame show and the kickoff just after 5 from Griffith Stadium. And in the NHL, the Montreal Canadiens look to take a 2-0 lead in the Eastern Conference final against Carolina after a strong Game 1 win. Montreal hopes to return home with some momentum. In your 620 CKRM precision weather forecast, partly sunny with some isolated early showers and a high of 21. Tonight, partly to mostly clear with a low of 9. And on Sunday, partly to mostly sunny and a high of 28. From the Sask Today newsroom, I'm Corey Atkinson with your 620 CKRM news update.

country's greatest, it's the Voice of Saskatchewan. Regina's biggest car meet tonight, 8 till 11 at the Vic Square Mall parking lot. They're calling it Saturday Night Lights. Give you something to do if you're bored on a Saturday night. I might show up. Here's David Lee Murphy.

Ever feel there just aren't enough days in a weekend? Yeah, we feel that way too. You're tuned to Ray Allen on Country's Greatest Hits, 620 CKRM.

greatest country hits of all time. Saturday afternoon, Short Shift Ray here. Tim McGraw, live like you are dying. Go out, spend money on yourself. Eat a lot of junk food. Who cares? I'd like to take a moment to thank the good Lord for unanswered prayers. I saw an ex from the 70s. Thank goodness you got me out of that one. Here's Garth Brooks. Coming up, Carolyn Don Johnson on The Voice. Yep.

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0: Ray's greatest hits, Carolyn Dawn Johnson. Yes, simple life, like living down by the river in a van. Why not? You know, off grid with you know, all the stuff you need. You don't have to pay rent. Well, it's a good thought, but I probably stay in my house.
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0: Pretty much sunny today and a high of 21 tonight, partly to mostly clear, low down to 9 Sunday, partly to mostly sunny and a high 28 Sunday night clear, low down to 12 Monday, sunshine and 29 in Saskatoon, cloudy, still hanging in at 20, sunshine 14 in Yorkton, 16's Wynyard, Wadena, 15 in Estevan, 16 in Weyburn, sunshine 20 in Swift Current, 19 in Moose Jaw, Regina, currently partly cloudy, and it's 18.

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2: My name is Don. I'm old enough to remember Ed Morrell on the El Prowl show when I was working my night shift in the bakery about 50-some years ago. 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

0: Calgary's greatest hits, Saskatchewan's own poverty plainsman and old man. 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I may be, but I don't look it. 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
12: Life is a series of choices. Have you ever stopped to think about what could have been? 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

0: Dallas Smith and a Girl Like You, Gloria Evans, said it on the radio a few times. She's a big fan of Dallas Smith. She also is a big fan of Eric Church. I guess it's kind of equal. Anyway, it is my time for today. Coming up at 2 o'clock, countdown to kickoff with Tegan and Wes Case. And of course, it's Go Riders Go, live from Saskatoon at 5 o'clock with Dave and Luke and the call of the game. Between the Riders and the Winnipeg Blue Bombers. I'll be back tomorrow. That's a promise. 8 o'clock with Sunday Morning Classics.
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2: You hear the stories of the kids taking their transistors into the bedroom, listening to the radio at night, and I'd tune into Keys Country down in North Dakota, and I'd tune into Detroit, and I'd get a station. I think it was Portland, Oregon. I'd hear the Wolfman Jack at night on at about midnight, and I thought, this is the greatest thing. And then growing up on the farm, we'd always come in for dinner, and we'd have our Campbell soup and our bologna sandwich, and the radio would go on, and there was 620 CKRM, or back in those days, 980, and I'd start talking to Dad, and we'd be reminiscing or something. Dad would hush me, said, "Be quiet, Jim Smalley's on. Grain prices." I thought, who's this guy that has this much power over my father that he could do that? Make me stop talking. So I thought, well, that's the first that's ever happened. So I got this little seed planted. And then, you know, over the years, I was a big collector of, I'd get my $20 and I'd buy some comics, some sports cards. And then I'd buy two or three records from the drugstore, the hardware store in Broadview. So I had this massive collection of music. And that led into doing the school dances. And then I was emceeing minor hockey and doing the figure skating club, emceeing all their functions, and it just snowballed.
1: 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We encourage all 4-H members, including youth, leaders, and parents, to register your 4-H club to be recognized each week live on the air. Your 4-H club could also win tickets to Moonlight Movies for a free movie and popcorn. This is just 620 CKRM's way of recognizing and saluting the ag leaders of tomorrow. 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

0: Uptown Saskatoon. You heard the big voice guy. I'm Tegan Witko. I am joined by Wes Cates. We got Curtis in the building. We got Colson back in Regina at control. And we are ready to rock and roll for preseason week number two. Have you been to Griffith Stadium recently, Wes?
1: It's been a few. I think last time I was there was actually I helped out with camp for a week in 2019. That might be the last time. So it's, I guess it's time for me to get back.
0: Well, and it's going to look a little different. Going to be honest, it's going to look a bit different because they have brought in all of the pageantry. They got this massive video board, which I'm sure we're going to talk about more a little bit later on because it was a mess trying to get that thing in there. But it's in there.
1: Nice.
0: It's in there. It's what the largest portable jumbotron in North America. Comes out of Edmonton. So I don't even want to know how much that cost to get in there, but they've dressed it up nicely.
1: Wondering how we got our hands on that. That's pretty impressive. I'm not going to lie.
0: Oh, yeah. They're going all out, man. When we get down to the stadium later this afternoon, I think you're going to be blown away.
1: You hear that, Rider fans? Think about how much that took. The logistics, the cost, biggest jumbotron in North America. Man, Riders love y'all.
0: Yet the Argos decided to play their home games in other stadiums, hey? No shade. Sorry. Sorry, Argos. It's
1: not our concern.
0: Nope. Destination Bridge City, 35 years in the making. Last time they played here was back in the 90s. So 5 o'clock, Riders, Bombers, Griffith Stadium. I'm pretty excited for this one. Let's get into it today in the CFL, brought to you by Karst Holdings, Integra Tire, Assiniboia, serving Southern Saskatchewan for over 30 years. Darren, Tracy, Dylan, and staff welcome you. Karst Holdings, Integra Tire, Assiniboia, truly local. So let's take a look at this. Last week, the Saskatchewan Roughriders and the Calgary Stampeders were the only ones with preseason action, but now everybody's getting to it. So yesterday, Ottawa beat Montreal. The final was 27-12. I mean, people don't really care about the final score in preseason action, but still, they played their first game. So we got that out of the way. We do also have a couple of other games on the slate today. You got Toronto in Hamilton, 2 o'clock this afternoon. So that one's just about to kick off. Edmonton in BC. And then, of course, Winnipeg is here in Saskatoon. I was about to say Regina, but no, it's a little different, But Wes and I are going to be down there at Griffith Stadium. And I'm really looking forward to it. What stands out to you? I know there was not really any surprises necessarily on that depth chart for the Riders, but anything jumps out?
1: I noticed Duncan Busby's as a starter in the slot. I don't even know much about, like, Keyshawn Johnson's obviously short side X, but at Z we got another American Johnson starting. That kind of, I did kind of notice that, as well as McBean kind of being that rotational guy, basically at the number two spot over there, Z. So I'm imagining maybe Johnson needs to put on a show, but if not, McBean might default Canadian his way into a little starting position from the looks of things. I don't know. I'm just kind of reading the tea leaves a little bit, but.
0: Okay. Yeah, I like that. Looking into Wes Cates' crystal ball. All right. And then there's also going to be, we'll get a look at Taylor Elgersma today, I'm assuming, because Kolaris is not going to play the whole game, right? I'm interested to see this guy in person, to see what he brings to the table, because there's been so much hype around him.
1: Yeah.
0: I'm very intrigued to see how that kind of rolls out when we see Winnipeg jump on the field. Other than that, I should mention everything we have coming up on the show here today, Wes, because we got a lot of guests coming on with us. Later on this hour, we are going to chat with Peter Borsch, who I know you had some nice words about him last week in that preseason game versus Calgary. So had a chance to chat with him on the field yesterday during walkthrough. So, you know, maybe we'll talk a little bit of running back depth. We know who the number one is going to be at that position, though.
1: Yeah, for sure. And then with Bertrand Houdon kind of being that Canadian that seems to be able to step in and fill any role when the injuries happen, obviously you're going to have a spot for him. But Borsch, I want to hear how he talks, because I want to know if he's mentally ready, because physically it looks like he's kind of has enough to, you know, go out and make some plays on the CFL field. But maybe he's still a little young in the mind. We'll find out. I'll listen in. I'll keep my ear open.
0: Well, I will tell you, he let me know what his favorite post-practice snack was.
1: Oh, yeah?
0: So I'm not going to tell you right now. That's called

0: It's his first season not playing with the Saskatchewan Roughriders in a decade. So I imagine it feels a little bit different.
1: Yeah, that'll be weird. I will say, though, I do like the scenery in Saskatoon. You know, we're up a level. Mm-hmm. We don't have the randos knocking and peering in.
0: Banging on the window.
1: And then there's plenty of action downtown Regina as well. But mm-hmm. like just having this bird's eye view, it's a little more fun, right?
0: It's entertaining. We did the sports cage from here yesterday. And I will say, a lot more active than downtown Regina. Mm-hmm. There are some protesters outside right now. And plenty of activity. Plenty of activity. But we're going to be heading down to the stadium a little bit later on. But yeah, today in Rough Rider history, green and white greats with Jorgen Hughes. I'm excited for that one. Behind the face mask with Barney Shinkruk, Micah Johnson talking about his transition from player to coach. Yeah. I'm very intrigued to hear what he has to say.
1: Yeah, that type of stuff is always interesting to me. The saying is, if you don't roll right into coaching after being a player, it's probably not going to happen for you. So I guess I missed my shot.
0: I was going to say, is this you discounting yourself? You're not going to get an RB coach position?
1: Well, I think just management wants to see if you're a football guy, if it's in you, if you just got to have more, even though your body's failing, you just need to be in it. You know what I mean? So those guys that are eager and hungry to step into the role tend to kind of get that first crack at it. And like Micah Johnson, obviously, like he did it for a long time at a high level. So mm-hmm. I'm sure he has some tricks of the trade to share. You know, a lot of times it's just about can you just get your point across? Can you be a good communicator? Can you translate what you see and what you think to like explaining it so that another athlete, maybe a little different build or different style, can pick it up and use kind of the tips you give them to. Yeah, improve on their game. So I think I would imagine Micah Johnson is capable of that, but we'll see.
0: And there's some great leaders around him too, right? So I feel like he's going to...
1: He'll get some help. Yeah.
0: He'll slot into that role very nicely, very nicely. But I mean, this is, again, also preseason. They're not going to be showing all their cards early with their schemes. So it's going to take a little bit of time to see kind of how he meshes into that role. But some preliminary thoughts from Micah Johnson with Barney later. Kate's Corner. I'm excited to hear what you have to say with your analysis a little bit later on after 3 o'clock. So we won't get into it just yet. Glenn Suter has some interesting opinions on depth charts coming into this second week of preseason action. So we'll have him on around 3:30, 3:40-ish. And then Riders in the Community. We like to do the segment every week to talk about everything they're doing. I mean, they're putting their money where their mouth is, quite literally. They're bringing a preseason game 2.5 hours northwest of where they normally do their preseason games. So that's a large undertaking. We did the walkthrough yesterday. Holy smokes. And by the way, if you are in Saskatoon or in the area thinking about coming to the game, standing room only tickets available. I haven't received notice that they're sold out yet. They are sold out of seated tickets. So they hopefully have walk up, but I can't guarantee that.
1: I would like to get the opinion of what the Winnipeg players, coaches think of kind of how it went. You know what I mean? Maybe after or maybe even before the game. Just see how they like the accommodations, the city, how the airport. You know what I mean?
0: That's a really good point because they also have their locker rooms a little bit off the field, right? Just the way everything's constructed at Griffith Stadium. They got a bit of a walk to get to the field.
1: That's definitely like a college thing. I don't know if you appreciate that as a pro, but it's camp.
0: It's preseason.
1: And so, and it's a young guy, half of them. So it's like a little nostalgia. I remember from my stadium to our practice fields when I was in college was like a half mile. I swear. It was at least that. It was, anyway. We had to walk through the parking lot and through like 3 or 4 fields to get to kind of our field. It was.
0: Did you have fans heckling you along the way?
1: Well, it was like a remote-ish site where the stadium was, so it wasn't like people were just randomly out there. It was like you were either at the stadium or nobody.
0: Or you weren't.
1: Yeah.
0: But
1: to get to practice on time when you knew you had like a 5 to 7 minute walk or jog, whatever you had to do, right?
0: Hey, it's a warm-up.
1: Yeah.
0: Right? Gotta get those legs warmed up.
1: True.
0: So maybe it's actually a good thing. I'm just trying to be positive here. Come on, Wes. But that is a very valid point. I'm curious to see what they have to say about it. They're either going to love it or they're going to hate it.
1: Yeah.
0: Probably the latter, but you never know. By the way, Cindy Fuchs is going to be joining us on the Rider Community segment. So that's going to be coming up here before we hit 4 o'clock. And then, of course, after that point is when we get into the Rider Nation pregame hour. Dave Thomas, Luke Mullender will be joining us live from Griffith Stadium. That's where we set the stage. We dive into the weather.

0: It is a beautiful day up here in Saskatoon. I know you drove in this morning, Wes, and absolutely sensational football weather.
1: Yeah, it was nice. They had a little, the cops had that little setup, though, coming over the hill, coming into Saskatoon. But, you know, there was some traffic going the other way looking out. So,
0: well, smart. I mean, drive safe. Okay.
1: Yeah, it was a lovely drive other than that.
0: No. Other than that, head coach Corey Mace will join the program as well just after 4 o'clock. We'll get his comments heading into the second preseason contest. We'll talk injuries, starting lineups. Justin Dunk is going to be joining us for the quarterback matchups as well. All bets are off with Barney Shinkruk as we get closer and closer to kickoff. And then Wes, myself, and Curtis are going to run down to the stadium as we get Luke's three keys to the game. This is Countdown to Kickoff, and it is brought to you by Croft Electric. 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So all of that is still coming up. But up next, we will be diving in to the 3DownNation.com deep dive with 3Down Nation's own Justin Dunk. And we're going to talk a little contract stuff, okay? So make sure you hang around for that. We'll take a quick break in the meantime and be back on the other side. This is the 620 CKRM Cooperators Rider Broadcast Network.
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0: company wherever you are in Rider Nation. 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
1: Of course, you can always join in the conversation with us on the YouTube stream, because yes, we are streaming both home and away games all season long as we cover your Saskatchewan Rough Riders. 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It is the Riders. It is the Bombers. 5 o'clock here in Saskatoon, as myself and Wes Cates broadcast live from downtown Saskatoon from our sister station, Cruise FM's studios. But now it is time to get to it. This is the 3downnation.com deep dive. It is brought to you by Fraser Tolmy, Member of Parliament for Moose Jaw, Lake Centre, Lanigan, fighting for Saskatchewan in Ottawa. Joining us now, it's our boy, Justin Dunk from 3Down Nation. Thanks for taking the time, Justin.
2: You bet. Let's get it, Tegan.
1: Okay, let's start. Trevor Harris, been a lot of discussion around his new contract and where it stacks up against other starting QBs in the CFL for 2026. So when you look at the numbers and the structure, where does Trevor sit in the current QB market?
2: Overall, in the Canadian Football League, he is ranked sixth among his counterparts at $455,300 for the 2026 CFL season. And if you think about it, there was a lot more leverage there for Trevor Harris in these negotiations, coming off essentially an all-star caliber regular season and then leading the Riders to the Grey Cup, as well as claiming the 112th Grey Cup MVP award. So you talk to people around the league and you think about the leverage that he had. He could have easily been in the $500,000 plus range, if not higher. But Harris talked about this multiple times throughout the offseason, especially when I asked him about it. He said he wanted to leave some money on the table to try to bring back as many players as possible so the Riders could run it back and try to go back to back in terms of those Grey Cups. So I think it makes a lot of sense when you see him ranked sixth that his words actually matched up to his actions. And the Riders had a lot of decisions to make in the offseason because it was a deep and talented roster. They had a CFL high in terms of pending free agents that I think was somewhere around the mid-40s going into the offseason. So the fact that your quarterback is willing to take less than market value to re-sign, I think really helped out the Riders for 2026.
1: Him taking a bit less financially, obviously, that's going to help keep the core together. How significant do you think that decision is when you look at the broader scope of this and the bigger picture with the roster?
2: I think it was really significant. And at some point, Tegan, when other teams are throwing high Canadian Football League dollars at your players in the negotiation window, you're going to lose them just because you can't sign all of them under the salary cap, which is set for just over $6.3 million in 2026. So, you know, a great example of this is Kian Schaefer-Baker and Tommy Nield. Tommy Nield coming in today with the Winnipeg Blue Bombers. A lot of fans wanted to see the West Final hero back, but you essentially had to choose one of those players because you weren't going to be able to fit both of them under your salary cap. They're around the same salary for the 2026 CFL season. And then when you look at it in an even more deep way, the former notable Riders and what they signed for around the Canadian Football League totals $1.346 million. We're talking about Malik Carney signing in Edmonton. Yeah, that's a lot of coin, right? Where's the cash register sound? My man Seaman needs to be on it. There we go.
1: There it is.
2: We're talking about Malik Carney being in Edmonton, or going to Edmonton, I should say, for $270,000 in hard money. And I should make that a point of focus. This is the hard money totals for these players that you can see on our live stream. Shout out to Seaman for making this great board for us. AJ Allen goes to Ottawa, $240,000. Jake Mayer, same in the nation's capital, $200,000 in hard money. Habakkuk Baldonado, back to Ottawa again. Those three high-priced guys, $185,000 in hard money. Tommy Nield goes to Winnipeg, $175,000 in hard money. CJ Rivas, Red Blacks, $160,000 in hard money, and Joe Robustelli going to Edmonton for $116,000 in hard money. So you add those all up, that's where you get that $1.346 million number. And then you think about the salary cap being just over $6.3 million. You can't fit that all in there. So the Riders had to make the best possible choices at a number of those positions. And then when you line it up with where the position battles are, for example, defensive end, they lost Carney and Habakkuk Baldonado. They clearly decided to go with essentially CFL rookies there on rookie salaries. And minimum salary in the Canadian Football League is around that $75,000 mark. So at some point when you're a championship team, you can't re-sign everybody for their market value. And I thought the Riders did a smart job of getting the guys back that they felt like they could fit under the salary cap. And then the other part of the business is eventually you just can't re-sign everybody in a salary cap league.
3: Yeah, Doug, I'm looking at basically he's 230 under Nathan Rourke, right? The highest paid QB. So is just, I guess, using that 230 as a marker, do you think there's any players that maybe the Riders were able to pick up or some guys that they were able to kind of keep and sign that you think was a direct result of Trevor Harris taking that pay cut or signing
1: team friendly deal?
3: Yeah. Signing for a reasonable amount. I mean, maybe we don't know that deep into kind of how the inner workings, but is there anybody that kind of sticks out as maybe the Riders wouldn't have had that guy if not for Trevor Harris taking a bit of a humble salary, we'll say that.
2: Yeah, it was really around the same salary that he made in 2025. And I think to your point, Wes, this actually rejogs my memory. I think you can look at Sevan Campbell, because he had a sizable raise in 2025. He was around $150,000 in hard money. And I believe now he's around $200,000 in hard money. You can find that list of the highest paid DBs at 3donation.com for the exact details. But that's a perfect example there. $50,000 that Trevor Harris left on the table. And to your point, it's a big gap between him and Nathan Rourke allowed them to bring back Tavon Campbell, for example, who's a ratio breaker at the corner position. There's some other examples too, right? You look at right tackle and Jermarcus Hardjick. Well, do you want to have a lockdown right tackle in your lineup, or would you rather have a ratio breaking weak side linebacker in AJ Allen? Because they're essentially in the same ballpark in terms of what they're earning in 2026. So some decisions had to be made because you had such a deep and talented roster last season.
3: I don't know. I feel like 450 is a good amount of money, but I don't know. Taxes and stuff get involved, and then you start looking at what
1: the same Florida was. Right?
3: Do you feel like this is a fair amount for him? You think he should ask for more or less? What do you think?
2: I think it's a great team-friendly amount, to be quite honest. I think the Riders got a great deal here, but Trevor also knows that there is an inherent bonus, Wes, as you do, that comes with playing for the Saskatchewan Roughriders, right? If he goes back and wins another Grey Cup, he's already one of just five quarterbacks in Riders history to win a Grey Cup. If he goes back-to-back and becomes the first to ever do that, that cements his legacy. And I think that has value for him for not just the rest of his career, but the rest of his life.
1: Mm-hmm. Rider Nation up here in Saskatoon is going to get a look at Trevor Harris in the preseason this afternoon, 5:00 from Griffith Stadium. Probably not going to play a ton, but at least we'll get to see him take some reps. But Justin, I did want to ask you, since there's been so much buzz around this proposed $1.5 billion stadium and entertainment district project in Halifax, which is still very much in its proposal stage, what do you make of the momentum and the conversation, I guess, surrounding a potential CFL expansion on the East Coast?
2: It's clear that the league would like to expand, but they're not just going to do it willy-nilly. So you talk to longtime CFL fans and people who have been around the league for a long time, and expanding to the East Coast, to your point, Tegan, has been talked about, you know, well before all of us were even a thought in our parents' minds. Okay, like it's been out there for a long time. This one, I will say, came out of the blue because it's an American company, Ridgehaven Holdings LLC, led by Mason Williams, who's actually an NFL and CFL agent. He represents Reggie Stubblefield in the Canadian Football League, and he has gotten a group together that has at least put forward a proposal. And I'm glad that you stressed that. It is just that at this stage. It is a proposal because there are a number of items that would need to be checked off on the list here for this to actually take place, namely a big financial backer. I think that would be a real key, and a Canadian, ideally, from Ridgehaven's perspective, being involved. I had about a 2-hour conversation with Mason Williams after this story came out to understand the dynamics and the nuances of their proposal. So I still say there's a long way to go, but if you think about it in a couple easy terms, first of all, you have to have a stadium before you have a team. That was the mistake that the previous group made out on the East Coast. They got the team approval, but they didn't ever get a stadium or really come close to it. So I think the way that Ridgehaven has gone about it here is smarter, because it's not just a stadium concept. It's an entertainment district. And really, they're working the numbers in their favor because of the residential part of this, the possibility for around 8,000 apartments, condos, or hotels around this development if it actually happened. But for this to happen, and it seems minor and definitely is not sexy, but the wastewater issue has to be figured out. So you have to be able to have the water moved in this area to support a stadium, let alone the other entertainment district that would be around it. So if people want to get an idea of the proposal, you can go to 3downnation.com and check it out. And you can also look at the Rams Village in Los Angeles, the Star in Frisco, which is in Texas, or Viking Lakes in Minnesota. Those are similar developments that are functioning already, or are in the process of being functioning, that are similar to what Ridgehaven is proposing.
1: And then what do you call that team? That's the other
2: thing. Well, the Atlantic Scooters has been out there for a long time. But Tegan, in the deck that got leaked, and credit to allnovascotia.com for getting the deck, the Atlantic Sharks was a proposed name. I actually think that's awesome. I really like that name. Yeah. If it comes to fruition.
1: Yes. Yes. Again, there's still a lot of I's to dot and T's to cross.
3: I wonder, is there any way, like in the bargaining agreement, that maybe the other teams, other owners, franchises feel a little jealous and can they block it? Like, what, like, does there have to be consensus amongst the
1: other CFL owners?
3: Yeah.
2: There would definitely need to be a majority. I don't think that the owners would block it because it's not infringing on anybody's territory out there, right? There's been a lot of talk about Quebec City, and I think the Alouettes would actually be happy if that happened because it creates such a natural rivalry. And to take it one step further, Wes, I think the owners would be happy to get 10 teams in the league, shorten the season by 2 weeks because now you're an odd numbered league at the current moment in time, and you have to have 3 bye weeks. Whereas, you know, Wes, I think you were playing in the league back in these days. It used to be 1 bye week for each division. So if you could have 1 bye week, then you would solve Stuart Johnston's issue and really condense that schedule, you know, even more if you wanted to than he's planning on doing in 2027. And there's the opportunity for more revenue from a television and broadcast perspective, live streaming, what have you, because you would have the inventory of more games. The Canadian Football League Players Association would love it because you would have more jobs. But this is just a proposal at this stage. And wherever they're going to expand to, there needs to be a stadium. Stadium before team is how people should think about it.
1: Well, we'll have to keep up to date, 3downnation.com, for the latest on this story if it does happen to go any further. The final question I have for you, I'm going to put you on the spot here. You were at the West Final in Regina there, Justin. What do you think the reception is going to be for Tommy Neild when he gets out onto the field here in Saskatoon?
2: Ooh, I think fans are going to love him up. Honestly, yeah. He made a huge catch to get them to the Grey Cup, was part of a championship team. And I think fans are smart enough to understand, the majority of Riders fans, that is, except for the ones that have called in and had too many Pilsners in the postgame show. But they're smart enough to understand that, you know, it's a business, right? He's got to go out and get the money when he can make it, and that it just wasn't there in Saskatchewan. So I think they'll love him up. I could be wrong, though.
1: Well, I guess we're going to find out tonight. 5:00, Griffith Stadium. Thank you so much for this, Justin. We'll get you back on here in a little bit in the pregame show.
2: Thanks, guys.
1: 3downnation.com deep dive with Justin Dunk. Thanks to Fraser Tolmie, Member of Parliament for Moose Jaw Lake Centre Lanigan, fighting for Saskatchewan in Ottawa. This is the countdown to kickoff, and we will be back here in just a little bit. We're going to listen to that conversation I had with Peter Borsch yesterday at Griffith Stadium. Countdown to kickoff brought to you by Nelson Homes, supplying home packages and RTMs for over 65 years. Live from downtown Saskatoon, it's Tegan Witko here with Wes Cates. We'll be back. It's the 620 CKRM Cooperators Rider Broadcast Network.
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1: You got Tegan Witko and Wes Cates with you, downtown Saskatoon, live from our sister station, Cruise FM Studios. because the game is, of course, taking place up in Saskatoon for the first time in 35 years. Griffith Stadium has become the home of the Riders for this week, and it's going to be a lot of fun down there. It's going to feel very much like a U Sports atmosphere, but pro football style of football. So I'm just very excited to see what comes together here because, yeah, the stadium looks fantastic. We're going to see some of the starters in there, some recent Grey Cup champs taking to the field, maybe not getting a ton of reps, but we're still going to see them be brought out. Okay, so just to give you a little bit of a heads up here, you can always go back and listen to anything that we discussed in podcast form, wherever you happen to get your podcasts. You can also stream us, streaming home and away games this season on YouTube, sportscage.com as well. And of course, we always want you to join in the conversation. You want to grill Wes on something? Text us. 306-936-6262. He just looked over at me and gave me a nod. He's like, okay. Yeah. Thanks, Tegan. If you have any questions for Wes, any of our guests, whatever you got, send them our way. Of course, Glenn Suter still to come this afternoon. Cindy Fuchs from the Saskatchewan Rough Rider Foundation. Barney Shinkrook with Micah Johnson for Behind the Face Mask. And so much more. So much more. Jorgen Hughes is even going to be joining us here in a little bit. But first, I think we got to talk a little running backs here and some homegrown talent. This is the homegrown segment for 2S Auctioneers. Start bidding today at 2sauctioneers.ca. I had an opportunity to catch up with Peter Borsch at Griffith Stadium yesterday. We're here with Peter Borsch, Regina Thunder. You might recognize him from that team. Now, obviously, you're wearing a different jersey on the field today. So first and foremost, Peter, how's camp been going?
17: It's been incredible. I'm super blessed to be learning from some very talented players with a ton of different experiences, which I'm super grateful for, as well as the team is super welcoming. And that's been a really great experience for me.
1: What have you learned from some of these veteran players, like an AJ Ouellette? What have you taken away from watching them in camp?
17: Yeah, I mean, just anticipation in terms of like on the field, like you got to have a plan. There's no more just freestyling once you're on the field. You got to get out there with a mission and something to do, as well as the preparation aspect is really, really incredible and something I aspire to reach as well in terms of just like before a practice, how much time they take to get ready physically as well as mentally.
1: So being a Regina-born player, playing with the Thunder, what did it mean to you last weekend to step onto the field wearing that S on your chest?
17: Yeah, it was mind-blowing. Like when I was getting ready for the game, I just stared at my jersey for 5 minutes, just looked at the name on the back there. It's really special, and I was lucky enough to have family attend as well, and after the game was just a really special moment for me and my family.
1: Well, and you performed last week, that's for sure. Are you going to have anybody in attendance here to watch you tomorrow?
17: Yeah, I'm hoping so. I think that I'm going to see a few more family members and, a bigger number this time too, with it just being a little more accessible. And I'm really excited to catch up with them after the game as well.
1: Well, and speaking of that game in Calgary last week, I mean, 3 targets, 3 receptions, 17 yards. What did you take away from your performance and what do you hope to accomplish on the field tomorrow?
17: Yeah, I think that honestly there's a lot more to clean up. I missed a couple assignments and I need to just make sure that in the moment I'm just focused and driven and ready to accomplish what I got to do for the rest of the guys on the field as well, and hopefully just keep making the most of my opportunities, and yeah, we'll see what happens.
1: So for young football players in Regina who are going to be watching you perform tomorrow in front of this incredible crowd, I'm sure, what do you hope that they take away when they look at your career trajectory?
17: Yeah, I mean, like, it didn't really go to plan to start. I played for a high school team that didn't have a ton of wins, and then I wanted to play U Sports, and then I didn't get that chance, and I've been super blessed with how the Thunder have treated me and the opportunity they've given me. And it doesn't really matter what your path is. Talent gets found, and hopefully it keeps panning out for a bunch of different football players.
1: And maybe talk a little bit about your time with the Regina Thunder and what skills you developed through the Regina Thunder Football Club and how you've been applying them here.
17: Yeah, the Regina Thunder has the direct reason that I'm here right now. And junior football offers a ton of unique advantages, especially when it comes to training camps and CFL and whatnot, just being a territorial junior. But they've taught me how to prepare as a player, as well as how to put in my work, right? Like I started 2 years on the bench, not doing much. And then once that opportunity finally arose, I knew that I wasn't going to let it slip because I've been waiting and I've been preparing for this. And that's what the Thunder's done for me.
1: Well, Rider Nation is certainly going to be cheering you on tomorrow, Peter. Thank you so much for doing this.
17: Thanks.
1: Peter Borsch, who is on the depth chart this week for your Saskatchewan Roughriders as they face the Winnipeg Blue Bombers at Griffith Stadium this afternoon. So what do you want to see from him this week, Wes? I know you were liking his game last week.
3: Yeah, I mean,

0: I've liked the film that I've seen of the kid. He seems like his head's in the right place. He seems a little starstruck. You know, he's young Saskatchewan kid getting to be on, you know, the team he grew up loving and kind of being, you know, it's probably a bit overwhelming at times. He's saying he's still having a little trouble with missing some assignments. And I'm just looking at him like he's a decent sized kid. He's got some skills from watching the film. I know he can do some things. He kind of reminds me. It's kind of funny because when I was in Calgary as a rookie, this kid named Rob Cote, and he was a slot receiver and junior, and they just brought him in, kept him around, shoved protein shakes and made him eat extra at all the meals. And then he turned into like a decades long fullback in the league. Right. So I'm imagining, you know, he's still young. He's got a lot of talented guys in front of him. Obviously they're setting it up for that to be an American position, you know? So maybe he's a special teams guy. I wonder how much he played like when he was younger with the Thunder. I doubt he did maybe last year much, but he kind of seems like he's got the worth ethic. He's got the size. He looked like he had some little guns on him. You know what I mean? When you're talking to him, I was like, okay, Peter. I see you. You're getting in the gym every now and then. No,
1: but I see you, Peter. That's a compliment coming from Wes Cates. My goodness.
0: No, but he's young, so he's got some growing to do. I'm not saying he's
1: no Wes Cates yet.
0: Right. Yeah, okay. Yeah, calm down, Tegan. No, but seriously, though, no, I see a lot of, you know, I just see the work ethic and the desire to want to be better. And I see an athlete that can, you know, definitely maybe get molded into a couple of different positions. But I don't know if running back is in his future this year as far as getting on the field for the Riders. But I think he's somebody that might stick around, be on the practice roster and be able to grow with the team.
1: Yeah, there are five running backs on the depth chart today. So we might not see a ton of Peter Borsch, but definitely a player to watch. He's going to be rocking number 75 with the S on his chest.
0: Yeah, we got to change that, but. It's preseason. We'll let it slide.
1: It's fine. We'll figure it out. That was your homegrown segment brought to you by 2S Auctioneers. 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Up next, we got Today in Rough Rider History, and a special guest just walked into the studio for Green and White Greats. We'll be back with them shortly. This is Countdown to Kickoff, and it is brought to you by Croft Electric on 620 CKRM Cooperators Rider Broadcast Network.
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18: Well, thanks for coming along for the ride with myself, Tegan Witko, and Wes Cates live from downtown Saskatoon and our sister station, Cruise FM Studios. Of course, the game is happening here in the Bridge City, Griffith Stadium, 5 o'clock kickoff for the second week of preseason action between the Riders and the Bombers. 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I know this is a home game, but it's still kind of an away game. 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And of course, you can text us 306-936-6262. I know that Herb messaged us asking where we can watch the Riders and Bombers game today. Of course, we're going to have all the play-by-play action right here on your radio. And of course, the YouTube feed will also have Dave Thomas and Luke Mullender on there as well. So if you have anything else that you want to join in on the conversation for, 306-936-6262. But right now, without further ado, I'm going to turn things over to our guy, Barney Shinkaruk, for Behind the Face Mask.
19: Okay, another edition of Behind the Face Mask. And today, joining us, we see him set up there. There he is up at Griffith Stadium, Micah Johnson. Thanks for doing this, Micah.
20: Hey, Barney, thanks for having me.
19: Okay, I'm going to come at you with the generic one off the start. How has the transition to coaching been?
20: It's been a lot of fun, man. It's definitely been a transition, you know, just like you asked. It's been fun, though. I've been embracing it. It's been a lot of changes for me, especially, you know, playing professional football now. You know, I've been playing professional football for 15, 16 years, so it's the first time I'm kind of doing something different. So for me, it's been an adjustment, but I love it. I love it.
19: Okay, so now let's go to your day. And are you putting in as much time as you did as a player, about the same, maybe more?
20: Way more than I thought, for sure. Definitely way more than as a player. You know, as a player, our day's pretty scheduled. We're up there for 4 or 5 hours a day. I would try to get back a lot of time, just get an extra lift or workout in. But, you know, for the first time in my life, we pulling some days. It was 6:30 a.m. to 6:30 p.m., so that was definitely adjustment.
19: When does Micah Johnson say to himself, I think I want to try coaching?
20: It's been a few years now. I've always had conversations with Corey Mace, you know, for a long time about coaching, conversation with Josh Bell for a long time about coaching. So for me, it just always felt like, you know, I know more about football than anything else. I kind of feel like I got my PhD in football. So just to be able to apply that, I've always been good with people. So for me, it kind of was a seamless transition from that spot, because for a few years now, even though while I was playing, I kind of knew that I wanted to coach.
19: As a kid, are you the leader out there with the group of buddies, or are you kind of the,

0: Oh, man. Corey Mace, dog. I mean, just from everything, just from watching him step away as a player to a coach, from a D-line coach to a defensive coordinator, doing an amazing job. He's always been a great people person. Yeah, man, just his whole path he took is always, you know, been motivational, inspirational for me. And I used to tell him that even like back in the day, just crazy watching him move up and how fast he ascended. It was amazing.
1: All right, Mike, thanks so much. Hope I didn't catch you off guard. Did some research on you. Had to go back. Had to go old school.
0: The research was phenomenal. Like I said, in Fort Campbell days, those running back stats, man, a lot of people don't know those. A lot of people don't know those, for sure.
1: Yeah, again, just thanks so much for being here. Another episode of Behind the Face Mask with Micah Johnson.
2: Going deep on the research there, Barney Shinkaruk with Micah Johnson. Of course, that is Behind the Face Mask. We bring it to you every single pregame show. Did not realize that he played a little running back there, Wes.
3: Yeah, no, that was pretty surprising. He had some similarities to like my story. I was a basketball fan. Okay. I wanted to play basketball. Like, I really didn't even want to play football when I first started. Obviously, by middle school, I was playing Little League football and basketball, but I started basketball when I was 5, started football 7, kind of stopped playing football for a couple of years, but then picked it back up. So anyway, at the end of the day, those are impressive numbers. Over 2 years, pretty good. And yeah, he's quite the athlete. And I don't know about that jump shot. He's talking about scorching. But no, nah, I'm gonna take his word for it. But for his size, you wouldn't see it, right? The Mike is a thick dude, like yeah. Head to toe, and I'm like running back, Hooper. Yeah, I'd have lost that. I'd have lost money on that.
2: When he said he was growing wider instead of taller, I looked over at you.
3: Graduated. I wonder what his weight was graduating high school, because I was like, I mean, I was 180 ish somewhere in there. Okay. Which is kind of big for a senior, you know what I mean, in high school. But he sounds like he was about 230 or something. I don't know.
2: Again, when we get down to Griffith Stadium, we're going to have to find him on the sideline. And you're going to have to offer up a one-on-one.
3: Well, see, that's the thing. Football stole my passion. My shoulder's bad now. I can't shoot the same way I used to. We'll see.
2: Sure, blame it on the shoulder. All right. That, of course, was Behind the Face Mask. We are going to take a quick break on Countdown to Kickoff and be back here shortly. It is brought to you by Nelson Homes, supplying home packages and RTMs for over 65 years. You can always chime in, join the conversation, either on the YouTube stream, sportscage.com, YouTube channel, of course. And still to come, let me see here on Countdown to Kickoff. We still got Glenn Suter coming up. We still have Dave and Luke that are going to be joining us in about an hour or so, and the Riders in the Community with Cindy Fuchs. So we'll get to all of that. But first, Kate's Corner. That's coming up next. We will be back. 620 CKRM Cooperators, Rider Broadcast Network.
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10: Tegan Witko, Wes Cates with you, downtown Saskatoon, as we get set for this preseason game at Griffith Stadium. 5 o'clock kickoff. It's your Saskatchewan Rough Riders taking on the Winnipeg Blue Bombers in preseason action week 2. And that'll be it for them up in Saskatoon. So they're going to be packing up the bus, heading back to Regina, wrapping up training camp there. It's been a long haul, and we're going to get to that here just in a little bit with Kate's Corner. But I do want to mention, if there's anything that you want to add to the conversation, any questions you have for any of our guests, you're always welcome to join in. 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So chime in there or text us 306-936-6262. But without further ado, let's get to it. This is Kate's Corner and Wes Kate's Analysis. So where do you want to start here, Wes? You want to maybe talk about the QB2 situation?
11: Yeah, I thought, you know, people aren't going to get enough of talking about the quarterback situation in Saskatchewan. I mean, obviously, Trevor Harris is the man. Everybody's worried, though. You know, there's rumors he's never had two seasons healthy. So I think he's going to
10: jinx it.
11: I know. I was just thinking that as I was saying it, right? Like, people are going to hate me for even
10: And the text line is blowing up. Thanks, Wes.
11: But he's the man. Like, he's honestly one of the most accurate quarterbacks I think this league has ever had statistically. And just the way he was carving them up last season, I was loving it and just really proud of him being an Ohio guy. Doesn't surprise me, but, you know, he's handling his business. But you're looking at Jack Cohn, and everybody's talking about Shager now. I mean, Shager was looking pretty good in the preseason last week. I feel he won me over. Let me just put it that way. He won me over. But everybody loves Tommy Big Gun Stevens, right? And
10: is that what we landed on for his nickname?
11: Well,
10: I thought it was Tommy Tsunami.
11: Tommy Tsunami? No.
10: So that's a no.
11: I'm not like it. Tsunami's too many syllables anyway. Let's go Tommy Gun.
10: Sorry to interrupt you.
11: Yeah. No, but seriously, like Braden Shager, he felt like he looked the best in that sample size. Now, we heard about, you know, Dunk was talking about how Trevor Harris loves Jack Cohn as a guy he can bounce ideas off of, help him get prepared for games. And I think that might be the thing that's going to set up this QB situation. I don't know what Braden Shager's like home life is like. Mm-hmm. If he really, like, you know, if he has something to go back to, I know what I think he's got that $75,000 sign, like he signed for, you know, that's a decent amount of money. But if they have to put him on practice roster or something like that, is he going to stick around? Because one thing I was thinking about is, as a backup QB, you want a guy that is going to be able to obviously add in quarterback meetings. You know what I mean? Definitely somebody that can get along with the starter and be able to, when the starter comes off the sideline and is trying to get ready for that next series, are they going to be somebody who can help with the coordinator input? What did you see out there? This is what I thought you could have done better. You know, mm-hmm. those type of things really go into, you know, the quarterback room in general. So I'm wondering how Brayden Shaker is shaping up in, like, can they see him in that role? Because obviously Jack Cohn is handling that role well, and he's been with the team for a while. So that's the thing, like we talked about last year, even though we saw Shaker have a better game, I think that obviously it's no surprise that Jack is still sitting in that number two spot going into this one. So we're going to see if Jack can go out there, sling it around, maybe get him a score, or at least put up some decent numbers, completion ratio. I think he might win it just out of that comfortability, you know what I mean, situation that I was talking about. But man, I hope they kind of keep Shaker around, because I think he kind of has the tools to be that guy eventually. And TH7, what, 2 years tops? I don't want to put a number on it.
10: But no. Well, it, and he said, like, at least, you know, one more, yeah, right? Yeah, yeah. You know he's here through this season, and then exactly. It's anybody's best guess. But do starting quarterbacks have a lot of say when it comes to those roster decisions?
11: I mean, I was kind of joking about it when we were talking about him taking a pay cut, right, in the offseason. Like, he should have a little bit of input on stuff like that. And I would say that maybe, I think it depends on the coach and if the coach appreciates, like, you know, maybe having a player's opinion. Like I said, I mean, honestly, I remember Ken Miller actually brought me in on a couple of different occasions and talked to me about players. I remember one time I actually mentioned something about players that I thought he should keep over other players that he was keeping, and he kind of put me in my place, like, yeah, I don't need no player kind of telling me how to handle the roster. I was like, oh,
10: okay,
11: fair enough. You know what I mean? But he did respect my opinion enough to, you know what I mean, talk to me about guys, yeah, and, you know, let me give my opinion. Did he ever really follow it? I don't know if he ever really did, but a few times, I promise y'all, he asked. But
10: okay, yeah. So starting, we know, yeah, T-Mobile, he's going to be starting, obviously. Mm-hmm. But it will be interesting to see how Jack Cohn performs, yeah. Shaggar, and again, let's not forget about Tommy Guns, if that's what we're going with.
11: I don't know. Let us know. See. Put something in the comments.
10: Yeah, 306-936-6262 or YouTube. Okay, so now that this is, the Riders and Stamps had the only preseason game last week. We're heading into week two now. Couple of games on the schedule, but this is going to be it for the Riders until June 13th when they have their home opener. So that's like 3 weeks without any game action.
11: Yeah.
10: As a player, what kind of challenge does that pose?
11: That's kind of annoying. You know what I mean? I'm just saying, you come in because you're like, man, when does camp start? Oh, dang, we got to go. Then you're like, when does the season start? And you're like, well, for us? So I'm going a month and some without even really getting true live action, like when it counts.
10: Yeah.
11: You know what I'm saying? Yeah. Like preseason games, yeah, that's live action. You get to hit on some guys, but it doesn't really count till they start, you know what I mean, keep the score for real. So I think it's a bit annoying as a player. I feel like, especially coming off as the champs, like I feel like schedules should be built around convenience for the championship team, or almost like, if you can, like, the better teams get the better schedules, you know what I mean? Mm-hmm. So let's get a couple of mid-season buys in for the champs. You know what I mean? Break up the season more. Let's not dump a buy on them at the beginning of the season. Like, what are we doing here? Like, that's disrespectful. I had to, you know, I'm pulling Johnson aside, maybe whoever. I'm like, yo, bro, what you trying to do to us here, man? Like, you hating on us or what? Like, we won. Supposed to get some, you know, some preferred seating, some something. Like, let's go.
10: Gotta be some perks.
11: Yeah, exactly.
10: Although I'm pretty sure this season's schedule was determined prior to the Grey Cup.
11: Whatever.
10: So tell me.
11: They were looking like the best team.
10: You can change it.
11: They were looking like the best team. I don't know. It's tough with that nine teams. And yeah. You know what I mean? Dunk talked about it in his segment. It is tough when you're kind of trying to figure out how many, you know, and it always trips me out when there's like three teams off every now and then. That happens like once or twice a season, right? And you're like, what are we doing? But I guess if you're trying to get the schedule to work, make sure everybody plays each other the right amount of times, it's just tough to fit that all in.

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1: Yes, welcome back. 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Saskatchewan Rough Riders, Winnipeg Blue Bombers, 5 o'clock kickoff. We will be down there. We will have the call on your radio, 620 CKRM, as well as our YouTube feed, so feel free to follow along with all of the action there. Countdown to kickoff is where we're at right now. Still to come, Cindy Fuchs is going to be joining us from the Saskatchewan Rough Rider Foundation, but right now, we're going to jump out on the hotline here and bring on our next guest. 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
2: Right? Suits is bumping.
3: Is that me? Because I thought I had everything muted here. I don't know if that was me or if it wasn't me. Because here's my dilemma right now. I am watching Edmonton, B.C., and I got about midway through the first quarter. They're out in Langford playing their preseason game right now on the island. So I've been sort of watching that, keeping track of that. Chase Bryce, by the way, it looks like he's played the first quarter. At least he was playing when I tuned in and when I finally figured out my laptop, or actually my iPad, and trying to. Wes, your generation understands it way better than mine, but I finally got connected here, so we're good to go.
1: We're rocking, we're rolling, we're good to go, and your dog needs to be let outside because he keeps barking, or she keeps barking.
3: Did you hear Maximus in the background? Is he already, he's a guest on the show.
1: It's okay. It's all good. It's all good. You know what? We should talk a little bit about this Saskatoon game. Just how unique it is to see the Saskatchewan Rough Riders and their rival Winnipeg Blue Bombers up at Griffith Stadium. I mean, from a player perspective, it's probably

0: a little bit less than ideal?
1: Yeah, I mean, you don't have the facilities, and you're not sleeping in your permanent sort of season-long bed before the game and those kind of things. You're in the dorms and stuff like that. But Saskatoon does such a great job in the facility, which is, by the way, I'm sporting this particular hat today for the U of S.
0: Huskies action.
1: Yes, absolutely. But, you know, their facilities are so great up there that, you know, I think this is outstanding, much like what Amar Doman is doing with, I know the World Cup was part of this whole thing, but he did it last year too, a preseason game on Vancouver Island, so that he is, again, once again, reminding the entire province that this is not a Vancouver team, the BC Lions. The Saskatchewan Roughriders aren't a Regina team. They are a provincial team. And to take a preseason game, as long as the field is safe, and Wes can talk to this, I mean, you want to make sure that the field is safe for the players. That's number one. But as long as that box is checked, this idea is a fantastic idea to bring the game and the team and the great athletes that are on the field, bring them to the fans rather than expect the fans to make the trip all the time to your stadium. I think it's a great idea. I think we should be doing more of it. You know, when people all the time, Tegan, say, you know, when the CFL doesn't market their players well enough. And, you know, to a lot of those critiques, it's true. It's not enough. But one of the best ways to do that is bring the entire team, even if it's two or three practices, to a different part of your province and expose the team and the athletes to a whole new audience that hasn't seen one game yet at Mosaic. So I'm a big fan of this. The fans up in Saskatoon are outstanding. And, you know, this is going to be great. It's going to have a college feel, a good, you know, atmosphere in the building. And the players are going to put on a good show. I'm sure they will.
2: Yeah, so I keep talking about QBs, and you know, everybody's talking about Trevor Harris, who's going to be the next in line. But I'm kind of noticing some Riders fans are talking about we might have let the succession plan go. And Jake Mayer, what do you think about that? I mean, I appreciate what he's done over his career, but I feel like maybe he's peaked. But you tell me.
1: Well, he played well in the three or four series he had in that Ottawa game yesterday in against Montreal. And he was, you know, we didn't see Drew Brown, so it was unfair to make a sort of direct comparison. But he looked real comfortable in Ryan Dinwiddie's offense. Now, having said that, to your point, Wes, and I like Jake. I think he's a top-end guy, like just an outstanding human being. But a real student, a real, you know, study guy when it comes to the position and learning the nuance. And, you know, not every quarterback is like that. A lot of them will just rely on their athleticism. And yes, they have to watch film and things like that. But this guy is cerebral. And so he gets it. And he's trying to assimilate into this new offense with Ryan Dinwiddie. Looks like he's comfortable. But we've seen him comfortable in Dave Dickinson's. And to your point, does that mean that, you know, we'll see these flashes of great and then he plateaus or even drops a bit and then we see another flash? And has he sort of leveled out? Is this the best that we're going to see of Jake Mayer? Because when he got his opportunity in Calgary, it, you know, he showed that it looked like it had plateaued. And so, you know, that the upside wasn't enough to get him over the edge. And that's why they brought in Vernon Adams. And that's why they've made the change. And my question is, though, is if Drew Brown is their guy and they've got both that can play and are comfortable, then, you know, at what point do other teams look at this and say, you know, maybe even the Riders and say, you know, this is a solid 1-2 package? Whereas we almost every team has a good one, but are still unsure about number two. And in Ottawa, if Drew plays well, they've got a good 1-2 there. So, you know, I think that's going to be the discussion as the season goes on.
0: And just really quick to keep it on the quarterback conversation here. I mean, Zach Collaros is on the depth chart for Winnipeg this afternoon, but he's probably not going to see a ton of time. What have you seen in Taylor Elgersma?
1: Big arm, like he's as advertised. And it looks like, because Terry Wilson has now left the team or is suspended or something, that he has got the, you know, the edge on the number two spot behind Zach. You know, again, in these preseason games, I know this is talked about all the time, and it's talked about at the end of the season too, when a team is clinched and can't advance in the standings, and yet have to keep playing their starters to keep them fresh and keep them in rhythm and things like that. And I think that stuff is overrated. In my time in this league, both as a player and as an analyst, I really think this whole rep discussion for veteran players, like I'm talking the 39-year-old starting quarterback who's played 1,000 games. I think this idea that they have to have reps in the preseason is way overrated, too risky, and the preseason right now should be an evaluation opportunity for all the young guys you have on the roster, including at your quarterback position. I don't think Trevor should play. I don't think Zach should play. I don't think Nathan Rourke. I don't think Nathan Rourke is going to play, especially or in this game against Edmonton. I'll throw out these questions. If Trevor Harris goes out there and goes 5 for 5, he'll be the starting quarterback week one, right? Right. Mm-hmm. If he goes out there and goes 0 for 5 in two series, he'll be the starting quarterback on day one. If he goes out there and doesn't get hurt and is fine, he's the starter. If he gets hurt and he's just nicked, he'll be starting in week one. And he's going to be starting in week one or two if he's nicked to a point where he has to miss a little time. He'll be the starter the moment he is physically available. So that is something that the coaching staff completely has locked down. That question is answered top to bottom. This should be about evaluation. The preseason should be about evaluation. I would trust Trevor to be on rhythm in week one of the regular season if he didn't play one snap in the preseason. I would just trust him to be ready. And if he's not, it'll be maybe a series. You know, maybe it'll be a series or two while he just gets his timing back. I would be willing to give up that series or two in week one and not put him in harm's way in a preseason game. So I know this gets beaten to death, and I'm not, you know, coaches believe in this. We got to have reps, and they've got to, you know, even this new schedule, I heard you guys talking about it, like 3 weeks before they play a real game after this one, you know, this is a chance for them to look at the other teams on video, to be 100% healthy. They'll get all their reps in practice. And, you know, I think it could be an advantage. I really do. It's not athletically you want to get going. You're done camp. You want to go and play a game. So I know what Wes was saying when he was talking about it's weird and it's kind of frustrating for players. That part I totally get. But this could be really an advantage for the Riders. Get a look at all the other teams with their for real offenses out there. For real defenses, break them down. You got a little bit of a chance to get an advantage that way. And your guys are going to be just chomping at the bit to get out there and play for real. So I think this could be looked at as an advantage.
0: I like the positivity there, Glenn. That's great.
1: Well, I'm a half full guy.
2: Yeah, if they would have told me I could sit the whole preseason, I'd have gladly done it. I'm like, oh,
1: right, man. Right.
2: You know,
1: Wes, you would have been
2: right. If you practice right, you don't need to be in a preseason game. What are we talking about,
1: Wes? You would have been the starter. Whether you took one rep at all in a preseason game or not, you were the starting running back. You had proven in years past when you were a veteran that you got the job done in a big way. So you're the starter, whether you play one rep, 10 reps, 5 reps, fumble in a preseason, don't fumble in a preseason. It doesn't matter. You're the starting tailback. So that's it. And that You know, and there's a whole bunch of players. You can't do it for everybody because the rosters are too small. But there's a bunch of players in there that would fall under this category to me. And definitely Trevor Harris leads the list.
0: Well, Glenn, we are out of time. I wanted to ask you a little bit about this, Halifax potential project that's going to be coming here in, if you can do it in like a minute here. What do you think about that $1.5 billion stadium for the Entertainment District project that is very much in the proposal stage right now, but potential CFL expansion on the East Coast?
1: Well, I don't have inside information here. I'm going to work on that for the Cage coming up this coming week. But I do know that when we did play a game out in Halifax and I covered it with TSN, I had talked to a couple of big time business leaders, guys who had been involved in the government there and local government. And they were telling me that it's a matter of when, not if, that the Halifax region will get a team. And that's why I was overly confident and positive. And then the pandemic hit and that sidetracked everything. But based on their confidence in their want to factor, there might be something with this. I'm going to try and do some more research on it and be ready for Tuesday on the Cage to try to bring some inside information. But it is exciting if we could get to a 10th team.
0: It would make life a lot easier for a lot of people. So we look forward to that. Thank you for the Sports Cage tease, by the way. Appreciate it. Have a great day, Glenn. Enjoy the game.
1: Yeah, you too, guys. It's right now it's 10-7 Edmonton in the preseason game in Langford. And we'll be watching all day long. Take care. Have a good one, guys.
0: Love that. You too, Glenn. Appreciate it. That is press coverage with the one, the only Glenn Suter, brought to you by North Home Windows. We're going to take a break and we'll be back with Cindy Fuchs next on Countdown to Kickoff. 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
0: Welcome back. Yes, we are live from downtown Saskatoon ahead of this preseason contest between your Saskatchewan Rough Riders and the Winnipeg Blue Bombers. I tried to save too much time there and jam two words together. 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You can still text us at 306-936-6262. And of course, we stream both home and away games all season long, so you can always chime in, join the conversation on the YouTube stream. You can also watch it at sportscage.com. 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As we get closer and closer to kickoff, joining us next on the phone is going to be for the Riders in the Community segment. And that is thanks to the Saskatchewan Senior Mechanism. 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Community care, real connections, better well-being. And joining us, Cindy Fuchs, the executive director of the Saskatchewan Rough Rider Foundation. Cindy, it's been a whirlwind of a week. How are you holding in there?
13: It's been great, actually. We're doing great, and it's a beautiful day in Saskatoon.
0: So I know the NSFL, North Saskatchewan Football League Jamboree, was in Saskatoon this week. So how important is that to bring it to the Bridge City?
13: Well, the greatest part of that is there was 250 kids from far north of LaRonge, that spent 3 days in Saskatoon learning football skills. A little bit, we went out to Wanuskewin, had some great meals, and they're going to be at the game today. And all of that is courtesy to our 50-50 that you can buy today. All our 50-50 proceeds go to amateur football, and that's just the best example I can tell you right now, because it's happening at...
2: So what are the age groups of the kids, and like do any of the family make the trip down too? Is that part of it, or?
13: Well, most of them are, they're all high school and they play in the league. There's 10 teams, and I'm going to miss one, so I'm not going to name them all, but there's a couple from LaRonge, Creighton, Beauval, and then Far North, Stanley Mission, that sort of thing. So they all have chaperones. Some are parents, lots are teachers, and lots are coaches. So they're all having a fantastic weekend. This is the last part of their weekend, then they'll head back to school, back to their communities to play their season.
0: Well, if you want to support these incredible initiatives that the Saskatchewan Rough Rider Foundation carries out, you can absolutely get your 50-50 right now. I know the jackpot is over 60 grand. What's the website, Cindy?
13: It's Riders 50-50. Can't go wrong. And if you're at the stadium, check it out. Yeah, I know.
0: Beautiful. Thank you so much, Cindy Fuchs, Executive Director of the Saskatchewan Rough Rider Foundation. Love the work that you guys do, and everyone can go to your website to find out more. Really appreciate it, and we'll see you down at the stadium.
13: You bet. Thank you.
0: Appreciate the time from Cindy, as always. Coming up, We are heading into the Rider Nation pregame show with your voice of the Saskatchewan Rough Riders, Dave Thomas, as well as Luke Mullender. We'll have his three keys to the game, comments from head coach Corey Mace, and so much more. Hang tight. It's 620 CKRM Cooperators Rider Broadcast Network.
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22: 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Get ready to get loud. Kickoff is 60 minutes away. It's time to get you set for Saskatchewan Rough Riders football.
25: It's gone 10 yards. It's up. Riders touch it. It's still loose on the turf right at the 45-yard line. Riders have it. Riders have it.
22: Coming up, we'll hear from head coach Corey Mace with all you need to know about today's matchup. We'll look at the injury reports, the starters, Luke Mullender's keys to the game, and we'll take you inside the Rider locker room as the green and white suit up for another Canadian Football League contest. This is the Rider Nation pregame show on the 620 CKRM Cooperators Rider Broadcast Network. Here's Tegan Witko, Dave Thomas, Luke Mullender, and Wes Gates.
0: Welcome, welcome. Thanks for joining us, coming along for the ride. We are getting ready for preseason action week two. Your Saskatchewan Rough Riders taking on the Winnipeg Blue Bombers at Griffith Stadium. Yes, and that is where you're going to find myself and Wes Cates right now is downtown Saskatoon, broadcasting out of our studios here as we get set 1 hour away from this kickoff. I'm looking forward to it. Griffith Stadium is looking fantastic. Still a few tickets available, standing room only. It might not be the case by the time we get to game time, so don't sleep on those tickets. But we're ready to take you through everything. Let's get to it. Let's bring them in. We have Dave Thomas, Luke Mullender joining us live from Griffith Stadium, and it is a beautiful day for football there, gentlemen.
1: Yeah, is it ever? A few clouds, 24 degrees right now, Tegan, and I feel like a little bit of a traffic reporter. Is there so much nostalgia for me creeping in back to the University of Saskatchewan in my days calling Huskies football? But the traffic is fantastic on College right now, so fans can come in. There's lots of parking. There's going to be a lot of opportunities to walk up and get a ticket, whether that be for standing room, if you choose to stand around the field, or sit on one of the many berms. Those are the standing room tickets as well. There's also a grandstand dedicated for standing room only as well, so it's a full Saskatoon experience, dare I say, Luke. And as a player coming into unfamiliar territory and a ballpark such as the Winnipeg Blue Bombers likely have never seen, aside from Patrick Neufeld and Lane Novak, who isn't going to play today, this is an experience, but it's also a time where you've got to concentrate and get down to work.
3: Yeah, well, especially for the Blue Bombers, right? The Saskatchewan Rough Riders, they've been here for the last 2 weeks. I don't think that in terms of the distraction potential here, the Riders aren't looking at that. This is another opportunity and really their last one to put something on tape for the film. As for the Bombers, you're right. This is a team that has come in. I think that they're making a concentrated effort in Winnipeg to try to get a little bit younger at the wide receiver and the linebacker positions. I think that they're identical to the Saskatchewan Rough Riders, that they need to find some defensive ends, not only on the other side of Willie Jefferson, but as Willie Jefferson continues to get older, what do we look at in terms of replacement? But, as you come in here today, I think for them it's just an exciting moment. Some of them have played in a college atmosphere like this in terms of like the number of people that are going to be here. Some of them are used to playing in massive Big Ten stadiums, right? So, again, I think that for these guys in the blue and gold, the mission was going to be the same whether we played this here or Winnipeg or in Regina. They've got a battle ahead of them, and this is really their first time to put something on film. And when you look at some of the things that are coming out of Winnipeg, especially after their scrimmage, where a lot of people have said, hey, it wasn't where we wanted to see them or where we wanted it to be in terms of execution, it's a big moment for them as well.
1: Potential of a dressing room divided. I'll expand that for you in just a second here, Luke. But this afternoon, Tegan and Wes, we are anticipating about 160 players eligible to take the field when you combine the two rosters that have been submitted thus far this afternoon. But I mean the dressing room divided. There's veterans that know that, hey, after today, we don't have a game for 3 weeks. I got to find a way to be prepared, in flow, and ready to go. There's also the other side of that equation where the other folks in the dressing room are maybe on the bubble or maybe looking to up their spot on the depth chart.
3: Yeah.
1: Can that divide a locker room at this stage of the game?
3: No, absolutely not. You just understand that you're going to have to get it done in a different way. If you're lucky enough, because they're not making cuts after this game, are they?
1: No, yeah, it'll be next weekend.
3: So I think that if I'm J.O., I might look if there's some definite, like, hey, we're going to cut this guy, we've made up our mind. Why keep them around in the week, during the week? Why not bring someone else in? But again, I think that you come out, you still got to be competitive and still got to put things on tape. The job interview's not over. You're just going to have to find different ways to impress the coaches.
1: A couple of familiar faces on both sides of the football, Devin Adams and James Vodders for the Saskatchewan Rough Riders, will play their former team, albeit in a preseason game for the first time. Tommy Neal makes his return. Yeah. Facing the green and white for the first time. I don't know if that's as much of an impact as is the overall opportunity for those players to carve out an identity with their new team.
3: Yeah, and you're exactly right. Tommy Neal's coming in. They obviously know Neal well from his green and white and from his Argo days too. But he's coming in just like everybody else, trying to impress folks, right? Trying to earn his keep in that locker room. And again, when I talk about trying to get younger at the receiver spot for Winnipeg, you look at a guy like Kevin Kolarczyk, massive red zone targeting, 6'3", 210 pounds. How does he fit into the equation, right? You've got Joey Corcoran from New Hampshire. You've got Dorian Singer. There's a depth battle going on here with some younger guys that Winnipeg's going to have to figure out. So I'm looking forward to it. It's going to be, I think that we're going to see some good football today. Hopefully, we see at a high level, right? The guys are executing and stuff. And we have to remember, this is also a Winnipeg team that went out and got Tommy Condell in the offseason, right? They knew that their offense was nowhere near where they wanted it to be last year with one of the best backs in the league in Brady Oliveira. They got Condell here with his experience to get better on offense. This is their first time where they can start repping it.
1: Have a pivotal conversation in a moment for folks that were tuning into the Sports Cage yesterday. Of course, if you missed it, find the podcast at sportscage.com. It's 24 degrees now. We were talking yesterday about the wind, and it looks like it's going to be worst case scenario for you and I potentially, as again, we were worried that there might be a wind out of the northeast, which would be bringing in the manure scent from the barns of the University of Saskatchewan's College of Agriculture across the way. But unfortunately today, the wind is coming from the west. What that means is that the scent of the pregame tailgate party and the barbecue happening is going to torment us throughout the course of the game. Yeah,
3: that is worst case.
1: That's what it is. Yeah.
3: I thought that worst case scenario would be the manure.
1: No.
3: But you're right, because when we came in today, right, we parked in the parkade. The first thing I did was want a hot dog because they had them grilling out there. So you're right, Dave. I think that our mouths are going to be watering up here. These weak little wraps and stuff. I mean, these wraps are good, but still, there's nothing like a hot dog.
1: Okay, finally, let's do the talk about the pivotal matchup, of course. We know that Trevor Harris is going to start for the Saskatchewan Rough Riders. Yeah. Zach Calero is going to get a couple of snaps for the Winnipeg Blue Bombers. The Riders have got to make a decision where everybody fits. Tommy Stevens, Jack Cohn, and Braden Shager. The Winnipeg Blue Bombers had Terry Wilson leave training camp when he saw the depth chart apparently come out. That's the story out of Winnipeg, or at least one of many that are reported. That means that Taylor Elgersma, the second round pick last year by the Blue Bombers, may get some reps today. So pivots on display, Lou.
3: Yeah, you've got Taylor Elgersma, 6'5", right, 210. Massive quarterback and really strong arm. Everybody's looking forward to him just because of the dramatic way that his non-pro career has worked out. I mean, this guy really hasn't had a pro career yet, but he's been one of the largest talks of Canadian football since he's been drafted. Watch out for Bryce Perkins, though, for the Winnipeg Blue Bombers. He's got some game and some NFL experience, but Rider Nation, they want to know what's going to happen with Jack Cohn, what's going to happen with Braden Shager. I think that you come out here, I'm really excited for both guys to get reps. The more we see Tommy Stevens, I think the more we understand that, hey, he's that third down weapon. I think that this team is going to try to find a way to keep four quarterbacks. It just feels, unless though, one of these quarterbacks comes out and completely craps the bed today, right, then you might be thinking about maybe carrying three. But again, it's one of the juiciest sort of storylines going into this game.
1: You had to say juicy. Now, Tegan, I'm thinking mesquite barbecue. Yeah. That's all I can smell.
3: Brisket and ribs.
0: Ooh. Yeah, Party in the Park is already bumping. Tons of food trucks, standing room only tickets available. And it's going to be, as I mentioned right off the front here, gentlemen, an absolutely stunning day. So let's get the exact specifics with our weather update from Precision Weather, thanks to Quality Tire. 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
4: Checking the weather in Saskatoon for this evening's game. Looks like a pleasant day. A few clouds expected this evening. Temperatures at kickoff right around 21, maybe 22 degrees, dropping to 18 or 19 by the end of the game. Winds will be light, south-southwesterly at 10 to 20. So it looks like a nice, comfortable evening for football. Go Rough Riders! I'm meteorologist Russ Marley.
0: Well, thank you so much, Russ, giving us a little update as to what we can expect in time for kickoff. It's going to be an absolutely stunning afternoon. So grab those tickets while you can. They are available at Griffith Stadium, 5 o'clock kickoff. As we get closer to that point, though, still plenty more on the horizon, including Luke Mullender's three keys to the game, comments from head coach Corey Mace, injury reports, starting lineup, quarterback comparison with Justin Dunk, and we'll look at what the odds makers have to say with Barney Shinkruk. So stay tuned for all of that. We'll take a quick break and we'll be back on the other side. This is the 620 CKRM Cooperators Rider Broadcast Network.
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7: Back at Griffith Stadium in Saskatoon, Saskatchewan, we are approximately 54 minutes away from kickoff between your Saskatchewan Rough Riders and the Winnipeg Blue Bombers. It is this preseason finale for the Riders, while the Winnipeg Blue Bombers are making their preseason debut here in 2026. Without further ado, time to catch up with the coach, head coach Corey Mason. Yes, we're at Griffith Stadium. We'll find out very well and quickly whether or not this is going to work well. But, coach, thanks so much for taking time for us. Do you approach this game any differently being here in Saskatoon as the fans are starting to file in?
8: No, I don't think it's going to change really their mindset. You know, all these guys, everybody's superstitious. I'm sure they'll still be going through their routines. But as far as the fan experience, you know, I'm pumped for that. I'm pumped to see and hear everybody out here. You know, I'm going to look out my dorm room and see how early people out there in the beer gardens, you know, kind of give me an idea how loud they're going to be. But, man, what an experience. I'm happy that these guys will still have an opportunity here, Rider Nation.
7: Now, Coach, you may have heard Luke and I moments ago talking about perhaps a dressing room divided between evaluation and preparation reps today. How difficult was it for you to deploy the reps for today's game?
8: You know, for us, not very difficult. You know, a few things played into it, just, you know, how our season's going to be rolled out to get started week one. And certainly, man, I'm not oblivious to the opportunity for our fan base up here to see some of their favorite guys, too. So pretty easy decision going in the training camp of deployment. But ultimately, you know, whoever gets their number called, you gotta be ready to go.
7: Now, Coach, you've been consistent in messaging to the group, make the most of your opportunities. Is that simply the message to the team today?
8: That's always what it is. You know, whether it's a game and or practice, meeting rooms, weight room, whatever it is, be present in the moment and be the best at what you're currently doing.
7: 10 offensive linemen dressed today. Coach, no Zach Fry or Jamarcus Hardrick, which, of course, we'll get into in just a little bit. How big of a test is this, though?
8: Sometimes you got to grow up fast, you know, you know, these guys, they present a lot of different things defensively that they might have to kind of find the answer to those equations. So, you know, you're going to get a mental test, you're going to get a physical test. But this is, you know, we feel they're ready for that. And you know, like I said, ultimately, they got to go out there and prove that.
7: Coach, thanks so much for this. All the best today. And We'll get kickoff going in just a little bit. Luke, your reaction to the coach, again, talking about opportunities, and he said it wasn't hard having to figure out who gets what rep when.
9: Yeah, no, absolutely not for the coaches. They know exactly which guys have earned the right to get a deeper look. They are starting to understand kind of where their final decisions are going to be made, right? So when you look at the hard cuts that are coming up, you're looking at, you know, we talk about defensive line, wide receiver group depth, secondary depth for sure. So all of their decisions based on the knowledge of, hey, we know we're going to have some hard cuts to make, need to go into this last game here, right? So let's get a good look at fill in the blank. We think we know that other fill in the blank guy is what he is right at this moment. So I don't think it's that hard to put them out there. I think what the hard part is to navigate how the flow actually is going. Because when you're saying, hey, we want to give this defensive back a full quarter, and then the offense comes out, they put a 15 play drive together, the defense goes out, two and out, and nothing comes to the kid that they're looking at. Then the offense goes out and put another 20-play drive together. That quarter disappears. He's had one rep. Nothing came to him, right? So I think that's that staying on schedule is, I think that's the mission for the Saskatchewan Roughriders in terms of their evaluation process with these guys. We know what we want to see, guys. Now let's hope that we don't have to navigate too far or deviate too far from whatever based on what's happening in the game.
7: Head coach Corey Mason, his comments as we count down to kickoff here at Griffith Stadium. We are going to send things back downtown in just a moment. Hey, fun fact for you. This is, right, 35 years since a CFL game has been played here in Saskatoon. Wow. There's actually one member of the Saskatchewan Roughriders organization that still had a prominent role in that game back in 1991. You know?
9: JL?
7: No. We'll tell you, though, coming up.
9: I don't know.
7: I was pretty quick on that. No, sorry, man. Yeah, that's my
9: bad. You
7: knew
9: I was going to get it wrong. That's why.
7: Yeah, show off on the text line at 306-936-6262. We love hearing from you. We're going to hear from our starting lineup and the injury report coming up in a moment. This is the Rider Nation pregame show. Yes, it's Saskatchewan Roughrider football in the home of Rider Nation, the 620 CKRM Cooperators Rider Broadcast Network.
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3: We got Tegan Whitco and Wes Cates in downtown Saskatoon at our studio. Of course, Dave Thomas, Luke Mullender joining us live from Griffith Stadium. And yes, you can watch the feed. You can watch in wonderful picture if you go to our YouTube channel. Join in the conversation there. You know, there was even someone here. It's a weird username, but they did say it's cool to see the inside of the press box at Griffith's. It's been a fixture their whole life, but they've never seen the inside. So we truly are taking you behind the scenes before this kickoff between our Saskatchewan Rough Riders and Winnipeg Blue Bombers. 5 o'clock is kickoff time. Join in the conversation as well at 306-936-6262. Already got a text from Tony in Michigan who is listening. But Dave, we should probably get to this injury report here. 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
4: Well, as we take a look, the Riders are a little bit dinged up. Of course, they did just play on Monday back in Calgary, but Ryder Varga is going to start the season on the six-game injured list with the knee injury that he sustained last year as a member of the Toronto Argonauts. Benoit Marion hasn't been able to participate in camp thus far, so tough break for him is, I think, a lot of big things were expected from him. Jamarcus Hardrick will not play today. They tell me nothing serious, just, hey, he's a 10-year vet. Enough said. Zach Fry was nicked up in Calgary, has not practiced since last week, so we'll have to wait and see the substantive state of his injury or what it is. Right now the Riders don't seem to be too concerned, but Zach Fry won't go. And also should mention that Caleb Sanders, while he did practice this week after missing the first week of practice, Caleb Sanders did practice this week, but is not going to be playing today. So there is your injury report, Tegan.
3: You by the Saskatchewan Construction Safety Association. Now, Dave, let's talk about who is going to be in that starting lineup, thanks to Athol Murray College of Notre Dame.
4: Well, a little bit of a different look is the left guard today is going to be Eric Anderson, so he'll take Zach Fry's spot. And Jacob Bramer, who started at right guard for the majority of last season, actually kicks out to the tackle position to start this game, taking Jamarcus Hardrick's spot. That means that Jason Williams draws into the right guard, the center will be Logan Ferland, and the left tackle will be Peyton Collins, of course, the Riders' Rookie of the Year. On the receiving corps, Keyshawn Johnson and American Jalen Johnson will be the outside receivers. The interior receivers to start will be Samuel Emelis, Del Duncan Busby, and Kian Schaefer-Baker. A.J. Ouellette, of course, will get the call in the backfield for the Riders. Trevor Harris, we'll talk about him in a bit, does get the start for the Rough Riders. Defensively, James Vaughter and Devin Adams, the two former Winnipeg Blue Bombers, will be starting on the defensive line. Adams in the interior, Vaughter's on the outside. Mike Rose, the 10-year pro, is back. If you missed his cart conversation with Luke Mullender, we're going to talk a little bit about that because there is some martial arts training that may give him an advantage. If you didn't see it, go to Riderville.com. Desmond Evans will get the call to start on the outside as he'll start this week as opposed to what happened last week where Jalen Pate started on that other defensive rush end spot. In the linebacking corps, Josh Woods, Jameer Thurman, and Antoine Brooks Jr., the anticipating starting trio for the Riders when they break camp. And then Marcus Sales, Roland Milligan Jr., Nelson Lacombo, DeMarcus Fields, and Tavon Campbell are the defensive backs. Nelson Lacombo, of course, returning to Griffith Stadium for the first time as a pro since he graduated from the program back during the COVID years. So that is a look at your starting lineups.
5: It's going to be interesting, though, when you talk about the starting lineups. Eric Anderson, I was watching him in practice this week at left guard. He's got to get a little bit lower, got to get a little bit more sturdy. But Jason Williams from Youngstown State, 52 collegiate starts. He played every single position except center. So he is potentially a guy that if he plays well today, adds some real value just in being able to play every spot on that line. And keep an eye out for Spencer Brown, the 6'6 behemoth from Oklahoma.
3: And that, of course, is a look at your starting lineup. Thanks to Athol Murray College of Notre Dame. We are going to take a quick break, and we will be back with a look at your quarterback comparisons alongside Justin Dunk. So hang tight. This is the Rider Nation pregame show at Saskatchewan Rough Rider Football on the home of Rider Nation, the 620 CKRM Cooperators Rider Broadcast Network.
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3: Well, thanks for joining us for this wild ride in Saskatoon. Preseason action week 2, Griffith Stadium, your Saskatchewan Rough Riders and the Winnipeg Blue Bombers. Tegan Whitco, Wes Cates live from downtown Saskatoon. We also have Dave Thomas, Luke Mullender joining us from Griffiths Stadium for that 5 o'clock kickoff. And joining us now for the quarterback comparison, Justin Dunk of Three Down Nation. We got to take a look at these QBs, Justin, for Prairie Gun Traders in Avonlea.
15: Indeed, we do. Let's start with the home side, Tegan, because they're in Saskatoon. It's a special day out there in Toontown. Trevor Harris getting the start for the Saskatchewan Rough Riders makes a lot of sense. Can try to get this rhythm going before there's a literal 3-week layoff when the Riders actually start the regular season in week two and hopefully excite the hometown fans. Jack Cone is the backup on the depth chart. And I think what is most notable

0: 620 CKRM and Kloss are giving you the chance to experience six unforgettable days in Germany. 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
0: Getting you set for Rough Rider Kickoff. 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
4: That is right. Let's talk some gambling. There isn't much out there, though, when it comes to CFL preseason. We talked last week in this episode about if you do find some lines out there, if you can go under 50, that's a good benchmark from the data that we have. And, of course, last week's game in Calgary was under 50. One thing we can talk about here for people, I'll go to a couple sites here. If you listen to the Sports Cage during the week, we talk a lot about odds and sprinkling and all that, and one of our partners, Sports Select. So I'll go to their site first, sportselect.com, under futures. What they just released this week on Sports Select, which you can wager on, again, this is all for entertainment purposes, do what you want with it, is regular season wins for each team. Saskatchewan Rough Riders, over 9.5 wins, odds are 170, under 9.5 wins, 190. So they think they definitely think the Riders are going to have 10 plus wins. Let's pick another team here. Let's go BC Lions, because I think a lot of us think that they're going to be the test in the West anyway. It's flat. Under 10.5, over 10.5, you got 180 odds on either of those for the BC Lions. So that's just kind of interesting. You can go through all the teams there. Another one, I'll go to an unnamed site. Another thing you can wager on right now in the CFL, that just came out this week, most outstanding player for 2026. The leader, I think a lot of you would get that out there, leading odds-wise, Nathan Rourke at plus 340, followed by Davis Alexander at plus 650. And then we have Chad Kelly and Trevor Harris at plus 1,000. Bo Levi Mitchell, Zach Kolaris. So obviously a lot of quarterbacks in there. AJ Ouellette, if you go down a bit, and Sam Emilis from the Saskatchewan Rough Riders to win the most outstanding player, plus 4,000. So, interesting one. We talked about the Grey Cup odds last week. Preseason, there isn't a lot out there. Maybe if you're having some friendly wagers with your buddies, you can do that. We'll keep you up to date here. And, of course, like I said, keep you up to date on the Sports Cage every week.

0: 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So that's about it, Teagan. Some interesting stats there. I'll throw it back to you.
1: Thanks, Barney. I'll catch that pass. And of course, you can see how well Barney does with All Bets Are Off at sportscage.com. Let's just say it's kind of a shameful journey each and every week with Barney, but we'll get to back to that next week. In the meantime, we've got to get back to what's happening here at Griffith Stadium. We are counting down to kickoff. Up next, it's Luke Mullender and his three keys to the game. It's here on the Rider Nation pregame show. Yes, Saskatchewan Rough Rider football on the home of Rider Nation, the 620 CKRM Cooperators Rider Broadcast Network.
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1: Back at Griffith Stadium. Looking at the countdown timer, we are approximately 20 minutes away from kickoff between the Saskatchewan Rough Riders and Winnipeg Blue Bombers here at Griffith Stadium in Saskatoon. We are going to get to the text line. A number of text guesses have come in as far as who the member of the Saskatchewan Rough Riders organization, which current member of the organization, was actually a part of the last time a CFL game was played here in the Bridge City back in 1991.
12: I thought you meant, like, is it the whole organization?
1: Is still with the organization.
12: Well, there's a lot of guys. There's a lot of guys on the staff that were probably...
1: That had a prominent role in 1991.
12: Oh, so you're changing the rules.
1: Pretty much.
12: Okay.
1: While you go ahead and think about that...
12: This is clearly something ran by Dave Thomas.
1: Yes, absolutely. We'll go to the text line for B&A Petroleum at 306-936-6262 for your guesses in a moment. First, though, Luke, let's get to your three keys of the game.
12: Yeah, I think that when you look at last week... Obviously, alignment, assignment, execution, same deal, right? You got to know where you got to be. You got to know what to do when you're there. More importantly, with the starters playing, one of the things you want to see is some clean, crisp reps, right? Trevor Harris getting, I don't know how long they're going to be out here, but when you're together, make it be crisp. Make it be clean. We want to see execution, right? No stupid penalties. You know what I mean? Your ones and your guys that you know are going to be part of this team moving forward, you want them to be crisp. That's the first key. Second key, again, alignment, assignment, execution. We don't need to deal. It's just so important in this game for these guys that are in these depth battles. The big one, though, if I look, the effort was their last exhibition game. The biggest one for me is finishing plays today. I think the coaches are going to be, listen, guys, we were lined up, not a ton of errors. We need to see guys who can finish the play today, right? And as one of my favorite teammates, former teammate Baron Simpson, outstanding linebacker for so many years, used to say about the exhibition game, he who makes the play will stay. So finish today.
1: Love it. Three keys to the game with Luke Mullinder. Let's go on that text line, 306-936-6262. First, anonymous texter Craig here, pardon me, in Edmonton. Luke wants to know what you're watching from Evans today. What are you watching for with him?
12: Well, from Desmond Evans, well, I think you just want to see it continued development, right? Everybody knows how athletic he is. I mean, the Winnipeg Blue Bombers have a couple guys like Evans, too, on the roster today. But you just got to build off. So, for instance, I think that one of the things that Evans was slow to catch on to was the RPO looks against Calgary when your tackle that you're lining up over the top of, if he goes away, it's not an automatic follow down there, right? You got to really stay glued to the quarterback, get to his upfield shoulder quickly. If he does keep it, right? And that all goes into the understanding, and I guarantee Micah Johnson told the team this. If you're on the backside as a defensive end, you don't need to make the play. It's the reason you're on the backside, right? We need you to guard any boots or anything coming across the line. That's what we want. Once you identify the running back has the ball, sure, go ahead and try to get in on it. But we actually don't need you there if everybody else is doing their job. So I think that you just want to see a little bit more of an understanding. Great footwork from Desmond Evans because, again, when you're so athletic and you have such great physical characteristics, coaches just sit there and just like, man, you want the light to come on. Yeah. Right, you want the light to come on, and because you know if the light comes on, oh my goodness, then the athleticism really starts to show. So I think that's what we want to see from Evans.
1: Interesting matchup for Devin Adams. He'll be lined up against Gabe Wallace, as our depth chart indicates right now. James Vaughters, a former fellow Blue Bomber, will line up against Stanley Bryant.
12: Yeah.
1: Who's got the advantage, the O-lineman or the D-lineman?
12: In this case, I think the defensive lineman, we've got a little bit more reps in live speed than Stanley Bryant and Gabe Wallace do, right? I think that it's going to be really interesting, though, once you see some of these second-string guys come in for the Winnipeg Blue Bombers. Let me tell you, Micah Vanderpool, 6'5", 330 out of Hawaii. Micah Mazuka, 6'5", 340. Like, there's some maulers out there for Winnipeg, right? So those are the guys I'm excited to see, too, from the blue and gold. But, yeah, I think that right now it feels like our steps are probably a little bit quicker on the defensive line just because Stanley Bryant and them, they haven't been in an exhibition game yet.
1: One member of the Saskatchewan Rough Riders currently in the organization had a prominent role the last time the Riders played a game here in Saskatoon in 1991. Your guesses on the text line are split between Jeremy O'Day, who we said no, it wasn't.
12: I think it's Craig Reynolds.
1: It is not Craig Reynolds either. There is another vote. Scott Flory, the head coach of the University of Saskatchewan Huskies, was with the Montreal Alouettes, or actually was with the Huskies at that time, back in 1991, so it wasn't him. So those are all very good guesses. We also had one guess for Jamarcus Hardrick. And no, that would be way before his time.
12: Who then?
1: Dan Farthing, the current strength and conditioning coach of the Saskatchewan Roughriders, played his first game as a Roughrider during that exhibition game in 1991 here in Saskatoon.
12: I'd shout out to Hannah. Was that his...
1: That was his niece who we met the other day.
12: We met his niece. She plays for the Valkyries, who are completely dominant when it comes to the women's football league out here on the west side of Canada. But yeah, it was... I should have known that with Farthing, right? The problem with Farthing is he looks so young. You just don't you don't expect to, right? He looks like he's 20 years old still.
1: That's right. He probably could play if he wanted, right? It looks
12: Yeah, I would say so.
1: Well, and speaking of the Saskatoon Valkyries, they'll take on the Regina Riot here in Saskatoon over at Saskatoon Minor Football Field tomorrow afternoon. So cheering on both clubs as, of course, they chase the Western Women's Canadian Football League Championship. All right, we're going to take a final break, come back with the festivities here at Griffith Stadium, and then get you set for kickoff. It's all just around the corner. It is Rough Rider Football, and this, of course, has been the Rider Nation pregame show. It's Saskatchewan Rough Rider Football and the home of Rider Nation, the 620 CKRM Rider Broadcast Network.
13: It's truck month at Crestview, and yeah, it's a pretty big deal. Right now, our lot is stacked with trucks. The Hemi is back. 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
13: And it's intercepted. 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
13: Gets across the 40, leapfrogs the man. A big first down run by A.J. Ouellette. What hops on that man?
19: For over four decades, Harvard Media has been the flagship broadcast partner of the Saskatchewan Rough Riders, uniting our province from corner to corner. 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Here's your voice of the Saskatchewan Rough Riders, Dave Thomas and Luke Mullender.
1: In the words of John Bon Jovi and Jennifer Nettles, who says you can't come home? Well, the Saskatchewan Rough Riders are proving that you can bring CFL action back to the Bridge City for the first time in 35 years. Hello, everyone, and welcome to Saskatoon, Saskatchewan. I'm Dave Thomas alongside Grey Cup champion Luke Mullender, celebrating his 10th season in the Steffes Auctioneers broadcast booth to my right, with our technical producer Pat Janix here in the booth with us at Griffith Stadium, while Colson Schultz is producing the game for all of Saskatchewan back in our Rose Street Century studio in Regina. The preseason comes to a close for the Green and White today before a three-week break and then their season opener. Preparation will meet evaluation as projected starters will look to knock off the rust from the offseason, while players looking to crack a roster spot will be highlighted, like at quarterback, defensive line, receiver, and special teams. For the Winnipeg Blue Bombers, this is their first taste of game action since falling in the East Division semifinal a year ago. The team with the worst passing attack in the league will be looking for answers and consistency with a new offensive coordinator at the helm, while the defense, who were solid a year ago, were going to try to find a way to get pressure on quarterbacks. Will the Bombers find answers, or will we have more questions for all? We'll find out soon here in Saskatoon on a beautiful night for football at Griffith Stadium on the University of Saskatchewan campus. Of course, Luke Mullender and I are here in the Steffes Auctioneers broadcast booth, selling land and the equipment to farm it. Find out more at steffesgroup.com. And as only the Riders can, it's time to bring them out. Let's head downstairs.
20: 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Work hard, play hard.

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3: Back here in Saskatoon, let's head straight down to the sidelines and Tegan Whitco for Ritchie Brothers Auctioneers. Tegan?
4: Couple of things that are sticking out to me on the Bombers sideline. First and foremost, home field advantage, absolutely, because there are the speakers on this side of Griffith Stadium. So, sure, they're behind the Winnipeg team, facing the fans, but it's making it a little bit difficult to communicate, I think. In addition to that, Clarcius is over here, did not go inside the medical tent, but I am seeing him limping around here, gentlemen, and he's really favoring that left knee.
5: Well, what's the score, Dave? Oh, thank goodness they're having a challenge communicating because we might be down more.
3: 17-10, and thank you very much, Tegan. Her sideline reports for Ritchie Brothers Auctioneers. Riders start back in the shadows of their goalposts. As on first down, they'll hand the ball off. A run just to the left side of the center. Not going to be much room through that A-gap for the Rider running back. It'll be a gain of maybe 4.
5: Stiller, no, he got a little bit more than that, Dave.
3: Oh, did he ever?
5: Like about 70 he got. That was a fantastic run. It was a tough run, right? You got your double tight end set in there for the Saskatchewan Rough Riders. And run straight through the guard. I mean, the guard, the left guard there. And pumped his leg. That was a great run.
3: So second down and short for the Rough Riders after that. Quali Conley carry as gun is, Jack Cohn is in the shotgun. Far side pass. Looks like it's going to be caught complete, and it should be good for a Co-Operators, Bazandowski and Insurance Financial Services. First down, and indeed it will be.
5: CLC Mariner just settles down right over top of the numbers. Cohn could have put it up a little bit more, but CLC does a great job just getting down low, digging it out. Advancing the sticks. You didn't want a punt situation or a safety situation there. So it's good that the Riders managed two successful plays to get them off of their goal line.
3: 7:26 and counting to go. I don't know who sent me the text, but they were way wrong on the clock. 7:26 to go here in the second quarter. Winnipeg is leading Saskatchewan by 7 points. The Riders have it first down. Hand off again to Conley out of the backfield. He'll crash across the 19 near the 20-yard line on first down for a good gain of almost 6 yards.
5: Wally Conley's not a name that we've mentioned a ton just because you got A.J. Ouellette and the way Mario Anderson's running the football, but since getting to camp, I mean, he's made an impression. Making an impression now. That's some tough running that you're getting out of him. It's a good job by the Winnipeg Blue Bombers. I mean, you're just delaying. You got number 35 back there. Excuse me, I almost got the name wrong. Yeah, because they've got two guys wearing the same
3: 35,
5: number.
3: Yeah,
5: Kamari Mounier-Bailey. He made the play.
3: Second down for the Riders from their own 17. Cohn to pass. Far side complete. Looked like there was running room initially. Nice job by the Bombers, though, to converge and make the tackle at the end of the play up near the 28-yard line. But it will be a first down. Is Sexton able to haul it in for the Riders on that far side?
5: Yeah, and this is Cohn's best throw of the day because it has to be perfect. Jake Kelly is all over Matthew Sexton in coverage. It's actually good coverage from the defensive back. But Cohn just puts it right where Sexton needs it to be in order to make the catch and get a couple more yards after catch, and it's another first down for the Saskatchewan Rough Riders.
3: Yards after catch for Pump Jack's Cathedral. First down for the green and white. Jack Cohn in the gun. Four receivers to the near side. He'll hand it off. Conley again has got it. Tries to bounce and does. Outside has room to run across the 30 to the 35 near the 37-yard line. Another quality run on first down for the Saskatchewan Rough Riders. Young back in the fact that he's young in camp as he wasn't here at the start of it. But boy, he's making an impact near the end.
5: And it's clear he's been watching his film because this is a